0: sir. That California warehouse fire has prompted air quality alerts. ABC's Melissa Adon.
1: Unhealthy air quality in parts of Los Angeles, and all of this is due to this massive warehouse fire that is burning. It has been smoldering for days now, and now a state of emergency has been declared. We can see those smoke and plumes from miles and miles away. LA officials handing out masks and air purifiers to people because we are talking about 85 million pounds of food that is decaying and burning. Officials say that this could possibly burn for weeks.
0: A terrifying shootout in Canada's second largest city, Montreal, today. At least two people were killed, including a police officer. ABC's Pierre Thomas.
2: The horror unfolding around 11:30 a.m. near a high-rise building with a grocery store and a restaurant on the first floor. Montreal police crouching behind cars, opening fire. Suspect then appears with a long gun, dressed in camouflage, firing shots at close range. For nearly 3 hours, authorities urging residents to shelter in place. Police confirming a civilian and a police officer killed, a second officer wounded. Investigators confirming the lone gunman was also killed.
0: UK Prime Minister Keir Starmer announced his resignation this morning. Starmer, who returned the Labour Party to power for the first time in more than a decade, says he's proud of his short track record. ABC's James Longman.
3: What next? Well, he remains Prime Minister today, and he will be Prime Minister for the next few weeks because by Labour Party rules, there will now be a contest within the party, which he said is going to be in July. All eyes will be on Andy Burnham, the Labour MP. Now this afternoon, he will be sworn in as the new Labour MP for Makersfield.
0: Merlin Duck, clad in his signature green Mexico jersey, has become that country's official World Cup mascot because of his cuteness and popularity, so much so he overshadowed the Mexican president earlier today. You're listening to ABC News.
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2: Federal investigators are looking into a close call that led to a Delta flight calling off a cleared takeoff at Boston's Logan Airport over the weekend. ABC's Jill Benitez.
3: An air traffic controller appears to have put 2 planes on a potential collision course, the incident happening Saturday morning. And according to ATC audio, the controller cleared a Delta flight to land at one runway. And about a minute later, the controller cleared an American flight to take off on an intersecting runway.
2: Subpoenas linked to ICE raids in Minnesota tossed out.
4: A federal judge on Monday tossed out multiple Justice Department subpoenas that were issued back in January to Minnesota Governor Tim Walz and other officials tied to a federal investigation regarding the state's cooperation with immigration enforcement. Patrick Schiltz, the chief judge of the Minnesota Federal District Court, found that the subpoenas were part of a campaign to retaliate and pressure state officials who resisted cooperating with immigration and customs enforcement officers. The federal probe was announced against the backdrop of the Trump administration's aggressive surge in Minnesota that drew widespread protests and led to the deaths of 2 American citizens. Alex Mallon, ABC News, Washington.
2: A 6th arrest has been made in connection with the alleged plot to attack the UFC event at the White House earlier this month. Prosecutors say Jordan Rickner of Missouri was part of the group allegedly planning to use explosive drones to force an evacuation before opening fire on people fleeing. I'm Stephanie Officer, ABC News.
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6: Here's your weatherology forecast. Lows level off around 54 tonight under partly cloudy skies. North winds around 5 miles per hour. Partly cloudy skies tomorrow. Slight chance of thunderstorms. Daytime highs approaching 78. Overcast tomorrow night. Thunderstorms likely. Lows around 60. Highs around 77 Wednesday with a slight chance for storms. 77 Thursday. From the Weatherology Weather Center, I'm meteorologist Paul Trombley. Right now, it's 77 degrees.
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Brad Paisley, Anything Like Me on Your Real Country Monday. My name is Al Farpe. Thank you so much for having us on and making us a part of your day while we play all of your favorite real country songs right here in one place, like Garth Brooks and Papa Loved Mama on Real Country.

Hearty favorite country song on your Real Country Monday. My name is Al Farr with more of your favorites on the way. Coming up from Tracy Byrd and the Keeper of the Stars. Clint Black is Killing Time and more on the way. 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

0: 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My name is Al Farbel. New research into pesticide residue lists the dirtiest fruits and vegetables. 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

0: Johnny Paycheck, take this job and shove it on Real Country. Body was Al Farr with more of your favorites on the way from the Judds and Have Mercy, Alan Jackson. 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
1: From ABC News, I'm Stephanie Officer. After the Treasury Department today formally announced sanctions waivers are allowing Iran to sell oil again, President Trump told reporters in the Oval Office such money will actually return to the U.S. through exports.
2: If the sanctions go out, money's going to be put into this country. All that money's coming back in the form of purchases of food, which they desperately need. They have 91 million people. They can't feed them. So the money that we lift is going to go to our farmers.
1: Meanwhile, again, the Trump administration now formally issuing a waiver on the sale of Iranian oil. Vice President and Energy Secretary, they're downplaying its significance. But Gas Buddy Head of Petroleum Analysis, Patrick DeHaan, tells ABC News it's a huge benefit for Iran.

0: that allows Iran to sell potentially millions of barrels of oil with net proceeds that would likely be in the ballpark of $100 to $150 million every day. Now, those export levels, that estimate of 100 to 150 million barrels a day is based on what Iran was selling into the market under sanctions in the last couple of years, whether or not they have that capacity, if there's infrastructure limitations, and maybe slightly lower. But we're talking about tens of millions of dollars.
1: The Guthrie family still searching for answers in the disappearance of their mother, Nancy. Now investigators confirm there was a second ransom note. ABC's Aaron Katursky.
2: Nearly 5 months after Nancy Guthrie was taken from her home by a masked man in the middle of the night, ABC News can disclose the contents of a second ransom note the family received in the days after she vanished. The first note demanded millions in cryptocurrency. Sources tell ABC News the second note claimed Guthrie had died shortly after she was taken and was buried in nature. Something her daughter Savannah Guthrie appeared to reference days later in an Instagram post.
3: We beg you now.
1: Tucker Carlson, a longtime staunch supporter of the GOP, says he can no longer support the party, citing the war in Iran as a major reason. You're listening to ABC News.
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1: Problems with the reflecting pool in Washington, D.C. after a multi-million dollar renovation. President Trump blaming vandalism. ABC's Elizabeth Shelsey.
6: The company that applied the coating says it identified some areas of the pool that require repairs and confirmed that it will need to be drained. That company, along with a water purification business that's owned by a longtime donor to President Trump, bypassed the traditional bidding process that's typically used to do work on national parks.
1: Legendary music producer Clive Davis has passed away.
7: A five-time Grammy winner and a member of the Rock and Roll Hall of Fame, Clive Davis is credited with discovering and guiding some of the biggest musicians ever, from Aretha Franklin to Earth, Wind, and Fire to modern acts like Maroon 5 and Alicia Keys. A statement from his family says Davis shaped the soundtrack of countless lives and left an indelible mark on our culture. Mike Dubusky, ABC News.
1: Davis's family says he died peacefully in New York City today. He was 94. Millions are in the path of severe weather to start off the week. From Texas to New Jersey, regions are on high alert for massive hail, flash flooding, and damaging winds. The dangerous conditions already taking the lives of one in Kansas and two in Illinois, according to authorities. I'm Stephanie Officer, ABC News.
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8: Here's your weatherology forecast. Lows around 54 tonight under mainly clear skies. Northeast winds around 5 miles per hour. A mix of clouds and sun tomorrow. Chance for storms 78. Mainly cloudy skies expected tomorrow night. Thunderstorms likely. Lows dip down to about 60. Chance of thunderstorms Wednesday. Highs level off around 77. 74 partly cloudy skies Thursday. From the Weatherology Weather Center, I'm meteorologist Paul Trombley. Currently, it's 73 degrees.
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Alabama Song of the South on your Real Country Monday night. My name is Al Farb. Hey, thank you so much for having us on and making us a part of your day while we kick off your work week by playing nothing but your favorite Real Country songs. Right now, one of mine from Reba McEntire and Fancy, right now on Real Country.

storming through the house that day, and I could tell she was leaving. And I thought, oh, she'll be back, till she turned around and pointed at the wall and said,

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Body Bazell Farbel. 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People who don't get their morning cup of coffee can suffer from withdrawal symptoms that can include headache, fatigue, difficulty concentrating, nausea, and muscle pain. 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

Just poor people, that's all we were, trying to make a living out of blackland dirt. But we'd get together in a family circle, singing loud. Daddy sang bass,

0: Justin Moore, time's ticking on your Real Country Monday. My name is Al Farber. The midnight sun, visible sun for 24 hours, is a natural phenomenon that occurs right around now each year and lasts for several weeks. Northern lands, including Canada, Iceland, Sweden, Finland, Norway, Russia, and Alaska, all benefit. In Barrow, Alaska, the sun doesn't set for 2.5 months. 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
1: From ABC News, I'm Stephanie Officer. For nearly a week, a warehouse in the Boyle Heights neighborhood of Los Angeles has been burning. ABC's Melissa Adan.
2: So many of these firefighters are tackling these flames. It has been burning since last Wednesday. We're talking about a massive complex, about 500,000 square feet with solar panels on top of the roof. Now, the company believes the fire started while contractors were actually on top testing those solar panels. Well, inside, 85 million pounds of decaying food is burning. Neighbors here told to shelter in place. Now, there is a state of emergency that has been issued to help this fire response, but crews here say that the air is now toxic.
1: Becoming a U.S. citizen could get more expensive. ABC's Luke Barr on what applicants can expect.
3: A new proposed rule by the Trump administration might make it more costly to become a U.S. citizen. The administration is proposing to raise the fee to file a citizenship form from $760 to $1,330, an increase of 75%. The current fees, they say, don't cover the cost of the application process.
1: Now, the increase is not immediate. A public comment period comes first. Reconsideration fees are also going up from $830 to nearly $1,500. Legendary music mogul Clive Davis has died. Known as the man with the golden ears, he not only signed or guided the careers of artists ranging from Bruce Springsteen to Whitney Houston and Alicia Keys. Also, he revived the careers of Aretha Franklin, Santana, and more. Davis told ABC News in 2013 that in his experience, every artist, even those who are

0: seem to be above such things wants a hit.
1: I've never met anyone who puts their heart and soul into their music and does not want a wide audience for that, so that it's a myth. It doesn't make them materialistic. It doesn't make them greedy. And there's nothing wrong about it. There's no question. It makes you feel good.
0: Davis was 94. You're listening to ABC News.
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0: 400 people were evacuated from a Dixon, Illinois neighborhood this morning after an explosion leveled a home. Dixon's deputy fire chief Adam Arnold said firefighters found the home fully engulfed with someone in need of help.
4: Crews quickly extinguished the fire. One resident of the home was found outside suffering burn injuries to his face and legs.
0: That person flown to Rockford for treatment. Firefighters at the scene detected gas readings in nearby homes. Alan Greenspan, an authoritative voice at the head of the Federal Reserve for nearly two decades, died at 100.
5: Appointed by Ronald Reagan, Alan Greenspan knew the global economy was changing, as he once told Congress.
6: It's becoming increasingly conceptual and less physical, more services and less physical goods.
5: Greenspan oversaw a period of unprecedented prosperity through the 1990s, but his policies were later blamed for contributing to the housing crisis and global recession of 2008. Brian Clark, ABC News.
0: Greenspan's wife, NBC reporter Andrea Mitchell, said he died of complications from Parkinson's. Strong bipartisan support for housing reform on Capitol Hill today. In an 85-5 vote, the Senate passed a bill loosening regulations on home construction and limiting investors from buying homes that could go to families. The bill now heads to the House, where it's expected to pass. The polls show housing costs are a key issue ahead of the midterms. Stephanie Officers, ABC News.
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7: Here is your weatherology forecast. 54 tonight under mainly clear skies, northeast winds around 5 miles per hour. A mix of clouds and sun tomorrow. Chance of thunderstorms. High temperatures reach up to 78. Mainly cloudy tomorrow night. Thunderstorms likely 60. Chance for storms Wednesday. Highs level off around 77. 74, a mix of clouds and sun Thursday. From the Weatherology Weather Center, I'm meteorologist Paul Frombley. Currently 73.
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Body Bazal, far passionate about playing all your favorite Real Country songs like we do for you day in and day out, like Willie Nelson and Always On My Mind, right now on Real Country.

Chris Young, getting you home. It's a black dress song on your Real Country Monday night. My name is Al Farwell. 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

0: Dylan Scott, can't have mine on your Real Country Monday night. My name is Al Farbell. A survey of actively dating Americans found that 73% think how a person cares for a car reflects how they care for themselves. And 67% say a messy car is a sign of a messy personal life. Trash on the floor was the top car-related driving ick, ahead of bad odors and leftover food. And one in four singles say that they have cut a date short over a messy car. More of your favorite old country songs are coming up right around the corner for you from Toby Keith, As Good As I Once Was, The Man in Black, Johnny Cash, Get It One Piece at a Time, and more next on Real Country.
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especially if I strung it out over several years. 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The little things I could get in my big lunchbox,

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1: From ABC News, I'm Stephanie Officer. This hour, Vice President J.D. Vance is on his way back to the U.S. from Switzerland to update President Trump on what he calls progress in the peace talks with Iran. ABC's Mary Bruce.
2: That is a major milestone.
3: Vice President J.D. Vance, who led the talks over the weekend, says he got a big concession out of Iran, that they will now allow international nuclear inspectors into the country.
2: Permanently ending a nuclear weapons program in Iran.
3: But that promise of nuclear inspectors was the same promise made under President Obama's deal that Trump tore up. And despite Vance's words, Iranian state media reports Iran has made no new nuclear commitments.
1: A terrifying shootout in Montreal today, Canada's second largest city. At least two people killed, including a police officer. ABC's Pierre Thomas.
4: The horror unfolding around 11:30 a.m. near a high-rise building with a grocery store and a restaurant on the first floor. Montreal police crouching behind cars, opening fire. Suspect then appears with a long gun, dressed in camouflage, firing shots at close range. For nearly 3 hours, authorities urging residents to shelter in place. Police confirming a civilian and a police officer killed, a second officer wounded. Investigators confirming the lone gunman was also killed.
1: Colombia, the latest Latin American country to have chosen more conservative leadership. This weekend, Abelardo de la Espirella, a Trump-endorsed outsider, called the White House to tell President Trump he'd won.
5: He called me at 8:30 in the evening just to thank me very much. And I said, you ran a great campaign. He's El Tigre, right?
6: Yeah.
1: De la Espirella appears to have bested his opponent, Ivan Cepeda, by about 251,000 votes. But an official winner has not yet been declared. Still the president, Trump, celebrating the lawyer and business owner nicknamed El Tigre. You're listening to ABC News.
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2: Becoming a U.S. citizen could get more expensive, ABC's Luke Barr reports.
3: A new proposed rule by the Trump administration might make it more costly to become a U.S. citizen. The administration is proposing to raise the fee to file a citizenship form from $760 to $1,330, an increase of 75%. The current fees, they say, don't cover the cost of the application process.
2: The increase would come after a 60-day public comment period. Reconsideration fees would also rise by about $650. The Guthrie family still searching for answers in the disappearance of their mother, Nancy, taken from her Arizona home in February. Now investigators are confirming there was a second ransom note. ABC chief investigative correspondent Aaron Katursky with that story.
4: Nearly 5 months after Nancy Guthrie was taken from her home by a masked man in the middle of the night, ABC News can disclose the contents of a second ransom note the family received in the days after she vanished. The first note demanded millions in cryptocurrency. Sources tell ABC News the second note claimed Guthrie had died shortly after she was taken and was buried in nature, something her daughter Savannah Guthrie appeared to reference days later in an Instagram post.
5: We beg you now.
2: Grammy-winning hitmaker Clive Davis has died in New York City. He was 94 and passed away from age-related illness. Davis discovered, signed, or guided the careers of a slew of artists, including Whitney Houston, Alicia Keys, and Patti Smith. Stephanie Office.
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7: Here's your weatherology forecast. 54 tonight under mainly clear skies, northeast winds around 5 miles per hour. A mix of clouds and sun tomorrow. Chance of thunderstorms. High temperatures reach up to 78. Mainly cloudy tomorrow night. Thunderstorms likely 60. Chance for storms Wednesday. Highs level off around 77. 74, a mix of clouds and sun Thursday. From the Weatherology Weather Center, I'm meteorologist Paul Trombley. Right now, 66.
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Blake Shelton, who are you? And I'm not looking on Real Country. My name is Al Farb. Hey, thank you so much for having us on and make it as a part of your day while we kick off your work week by playing nothing but your favorite Real Country songs. Right now, the King George Strait, Right or Wrong on Real Country.

Cody Johnson, I'm going to love you on your Real Country Monday night. My name is Al Farr with more of your favorites on the way. Coming up from Keith Urban, Days Go By, Clint Black, Nothing But the Taillights, and more on the way, sponsored by Progressive Insurance. 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

0: It's the Possum George Jones and the Grand Tour on your Real Country Monday night. My name is Al Farbel. 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More of your favorite old country songs are coming up right around the corner for you from Diamond Rio, How Your Love Makes Me Feel. I got George Burge and Won't Be Long, and more next right here on Real Country.
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1: From ABC News, I'm Stephanie Officer. Vice President J.D. Vance traveling back to the U.S. from Switzerland to update President Trump on what he says is progress in the peace talks with Iran. ABC's Mary Bruce.
2: That is a major milestone.
3: Vice President J.D. Vance, who led the talks over the weekend, says he got a big concession out of Iran, that they will now allow international nuclear inspectors into the country.
2: Permanently ending a nuclear weapons program in Iran.
3: But that promise of nuclear inspectors was the same promise made under President Obama's deal that Trump tore up. And despite Vance's words, Iranian state media reports Iran has made no new nuclear commitments.
1: The family of a one-year-old baby shot and killed by police in Mississippi want an independent autopsy. At a press briefing Monday, attorney Ben Crump questioned the motivation of officers in the death of Cohen Wiley on June 14th, after officers responded to a shoplifting call at the Senatobia Walmart. Crump said the Mississippi Bureau of Investigation has described Cohen as a juvenile and not a baby, and believes an independent autopsy would provide the full story into the child's death.
4: It is not controversial for us to stand up for accountability. It is not controversial for us to stand up for truth. It is not controversial for us to stand up and call for justice for this little black baby.
1: The baby, his mother, and a family friend were in the vehicle at the time of the shooting, accused of stealing a box of diapers. Officers say they saw the two adults fleeing from the store and tried to stop them. One officer opened fire, alleging the driver drove toward them. The child was killed and an adult critically injured. Former Federal Reserve Chair Alan Greenspan, an authoritative voice as the head of the Federal Reserve for nearly two decades, died at 100 on Monday. His wife, NBC correspondent Andrea Mitchell, says he died from complications of Parkinson's disease. You're listening to ABC News.
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1: An early morning explosion Monday forced the evacuation of hundreds of residents in Dixon, Illinois. One person seriously injured. Dixon's deputy fire

0: Chief Adam Arnold.
1: We were dispatched for a structure fire, which was preceded by an explosion. Upon crew's arrival on scene, they found heavy structural damage.
0: High gas readings were detected in nearby homes, so as a precaution, an evacuation was ordered for about 400 people across the neighborhood. A terrifying shootout in Montreal, Canada, Monday. At least two people were killed, including a police officer. ABC Chief Justice Correspondent Pierre Thomas.
2: The horror unfolding around 11:30 a.m. near a high-rise building with a grocery store and a restaurant on the first floor. Montreal police crouching behind cars, opening fire. Suspect then appears with a long gun, dressed in camouflage, firing shots at close range. For nearly 3 hours, authorities urging residents to shelter in place. Police confirming a civilian and a police officer killed, a second officer wounded. Investigators confirming the lone gunman was also killed.
0: The union representing horse carriage drivers in New York City's Central Park says it gave members refresher safety training. It comes after police say an 18-year-old tourist died after being thrown from a horse-drawn carriage last week. The New York City Council is now considering a plan to phase out the carriages altogether. I'm Stephanie Officer, ABC News.
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4: Here's your weatherology forecast. 54 tonight under mainly clear skies, northeast winds around 5 miles per hour. A mix of clouds and sun tomorrow. Chance of thunderstorms. High temperatures reach up to 78. Mainly cloudy tomorrow night. Thunderstorms likely 60. Chance for storms Wednesday. Highs level off around 77. 74, a mix of clouds and sun Thursday. From the Weatherology Weather Center, I'm meteorologist Paul Trombley. Right now, 61.
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Love that song. Kenny and Dolly, Islands in the Stream, right here in Real Country. Hi there, I'm Tammy Lively with a classic from Garth Brooks.

That's the Zac Brown Band with Toes right here in Real Country. Man, I wish my toes were in the water somewhere. I had my toes in some cement over the weekend. I finally got my rocks done. I made a couple of big landscape rocks, and they turned out pretty good. I was impressed with myself. Hey, keep it here. We've got some great stuff on the way, including Reba coming up.

0: It's Jason Aldean. How far does a goodbye go? Right here in Real Country. How you doing? I'm Tammy Lively. You know, I was so excited about the summer solstice, and then I remembered that our days are getting shorter now. Our daylight hours will gradually shorten until we get to the winter solstice in December. So let's enjoy every minute of summer. What do you say? Keep it here. We've got some great music on the way. I'm going to get to, it looks like some Ricky Skaggs before too long. And Lainey Wilson.
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0: I wouldn't change you if I could. Ricky Skaggs right here in Real Country. Unless, of course, you're a guy that wears a Speedo, and then I'd like to have a little chat with you. Women don't like Speedos. I'm just going to say it right now. They've recently polled a bunch of women. Over half of them said, nope, they think they're gross. So please keep that in mind, guys, before you head to the beach. Hey, keep it here. We've got some great music coming up for you. Gonna get to some Mark Chestnut. He's up next.
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1: From ABC News, I'm Stephanie Officer. Former officials with the IRS and DOJ are asking a federal judge to scrutinize a controversial deal that granted President Trump and his family sweeping immunity from past tax audits.
2: The group of former government officials alleged the deal to resolve Trump's $10 billion lawsuit against the IRS in exchange for immunity from past audits was, quote, unprecedented and breathtakingly improper. A federal judge reopened the case last month after a group of former judges alleged the settlement, which included both the immunity and the DOJ's now scuttled $1.8 billion anti-weaponization fund, was deceptive and a fraud on the court. In an amicus brief filed Monday, the former officials argued the audit provision was unlawful and should be scrutinized. Peter Haralambos, ABC News.
1: Not only has UK's Prime Minister Keir Starmer decided to walk away from 10 Downing Street, it appears a replacement is ready. ABC's James Longman.
3: There's not even going to be a contest among other Labour MPs. Wow. That they've all just decided that Andy Burnham is their man. Such is the level of his popularity. So we are essentially going to have the coronation of a new Prime Minister, because it doesn't look like there's going to be a fight inside the Labour Party. And in a few weeks' time, mid-July, it looks like, when the contest can officially open, no one is likely to put their name forward except for Andy Burnham. And at that point, he will just become Prime Minister.
1: Grammy-winning hitmaker Clive Davis has died in New York City. He was 94 and passed away Monday from age-related illness. Davis discovered, signed, or guided the careers of a slew of artists, including Whitney Houston, Bruce Springsteen, Janis Joplin, Alicia Keys, Patti Smith, Billy Joel, and Aretha Franklin. Moviegoers are still playing along with Toy Story. The Pixar series' fifth installment debuted to $160 million in domestic ticket sales, setting a new franchise record, making for the year's biggest opening weekend. Disney, the parent company of ABC News and Pixar. 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
1: A state of emergency in the Boyle Heights neighborhood of Los Angeles, where a warehouse fire burning since Wednesday is prompting air quality alerts. 85 million pounds of decaying food is burning in the fire. At a briefing Monday, L.A. Fire Chief Jaime Moore said air quality remains an issue.
6: If you're sensitive to smoke or have any respiratory concerns, please stay indoors. Close your windows, set your air conditioning units to recirculate rather than draw from outside air.
1: Investigators are confirming there was a second ransom note in the disappearance of Nancy Guthrie, taken from her Arizona home in February. ABC's Aaron Katursky with that story.
7: Nearly 5 months after Nancy Guthrie was taken from her home by a masked man in the middle of the night, ABC News can disclose the contents of a second ransom note the family received in the days after she vanished. The first note demanded millions in cryptocurrency. Sources tell ABC News the second note claimed Guthrie had died shortly after she was taken and was buried in nature, something her daughter Savannah Guthrie appeared to reference days later in an Instagram post.
8: We beg you now.
1: The Federal Aviation Administration announced it'll start rolling out an AI

0: AI system across the national airspace this fall, aimed at reducing delays and cancellations. The system will predict weather, traffic, and airspace issues and suggest solutions to air traffic controllers. Nationwide operation is expected in 2028. I'm Stephanie Officer, ABC News.
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2: Here's your weatherology forecast. 54 tonight under mainly clear skies, northeast winds around 5 miles per hour. A mix of clouds and sun tomorrow. Chance of thunderstorms. High temperatures reach up to 78. Mainly cloudy tomorrow night. Thunderstorms likely 60. Chance for storms Wednesday. Highs level off around 77. 74. A mix of clouds and sun Thursday. From the Weatherology Weather Center, I'm meteorologist Paul Tremblay. Currently 59.
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That's Tracy Lawrence. If the world had a front porch right here in real country, I'd give anything to be sitting on the front porch with my grandpa. Here's one from the Judds right here in real country.

words, I'm a country boy. I got a four-wheel drive. Climb in my bed, I'll take you for a ride. Up city streets, down winding roads.

That's Alan Jackson right here in Real Country. And this is the week, that show that everyone's been waiting for, Alan Jackson's final show. It's going to be happening in Nashville, and it is going to be something else. I know George Strait's going to be there performing. I think I read Miranda Lambert was going to be there. It's just going to be a star-studded event. Hopefully, it'll be some kind of a TV special. That's what I'm hoping. I've got my fingers crossed. Keep it here. We've got some great music on the way. We're going to get to some Alison Krauss for you coming up.

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And I can't say I've found any answers.

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0: That's Zach Tupp. I never lie right here in Real Country. And I won't start now. Yes, I am a snacker. I love to snack. They surveyed about 5,000 Americans recently and said that about 80% of us are snackers. I'm really kind of more of a grazer. I just kind of eat little meals all throughout the day.
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0: That's Joe Nichols in A Place I Hope You Never Find Yourself, Broken Heartsville, right here in Real Country. You'll never believe, we were talking about snacks a few minutes ago, what my husband wanted me to fix for Father's Day. He wanted nachos for dinner. 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I mean, that was a quick, easy dinner, but wow. When you can pick anything in the world, you pick nachos. Alrighty then. Hey, keep it here. We're going to do some Cody Johnson for you. 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
1: From ABC News, I'm Stephanie Officer. Vice President J.D. Vance traveling back to the U.S. from Switzerland to update President Trump on what he says is progress in the peace talks with Iran. ABC's Mary Bruce.
2: That is a major milestone.
3: Vice President J.D. Vance, who led the talks over the weekend, says he got a big concession out of Iran, that they will now allow international nuclear inspectors into the country.
2: Permanently ending a nuclear weapons program in Iran.
3: But that promise of nuclear inspectors was the same promise made under President Obama's deal that Trump tore up. And despite Vance's words, Iranian state media reports Iran has made no new nuclear commitments.
1: The family of a one-year-old baby shot and killed by police in Mississippi want an independent autopsy. At a press briefing Monday, attorney Ben Crump questioned the motivation of officers in the death of Cohen Wiley on June 14th, after officers responded to a shoplifting call at the Senatobia Walmart. Crump said the Mississippi Bureau of Investigation has described Cohen as a juvenile and not a baby, and believes an independent autopsy would provide the full story into the child's death.
4: It is not controversial for us to stand up for accountability. It is not controversial for us to stand up for truth. It is not controversial for us to stand up and call for justice for this little black baby.
1: The baby, his mother, and a family friend were in the vehicle at the time of the shooting, accused of stealing a box of diapers. Officers say they saw the two adults fleeing from the store and tried to stop them. One officer opened fire, alleging the driver drove toward them. The child was killed and an adult critically injured. Former Federal Reserve Chair Alan Greenspan, an authoritative voice as the head of the Federal Reserve for nearly two decades, died at 100 on Monday. His wife, NBC correspondent Andrea Mitchell, says he died from complications of Parkinson's disease. You're listening to ABC News.
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1: An early morning explosion Monday forced the evacuation of hundreds of residents in Dixon, Illinois. One person seriously injured. Dixon's Deputy Fire Chief Adam Arnold.
7: We were dispatched for a structure fire, which was preceded by an explosion. Upon crew's arrival on scene, they found heavy structural damage.
1: High gas readings were detected in nearby homes, so as a precaution, an evacuation was ordered for about 400 people across the neighborhood. A terrifying shootout in Montreal, Canada, Monday. At least two people were killed, including a police officer. ABC Chief Justice Correspondent Pierre Thomas.
8: The horror unfolding around 11:30 a.m. near a high-rise building with a grocery store and a restaurant on the first floor. Montreal police crouching behind cars, opening fire. Suspect then appears with a long gun, dressed in camouflage, firing shots at close range. For nearly 3 hours, authorities urging residents to shelter in place. Police confirming a civilian and a police officer killed, a second officer wounded. Investigators confirming the lone gunman was also killed.
1: The union representing horse carriage drivers in New York City's Central Park says it gave members refresher safety training. It comes after police say an 18-year-old tourist died after being thrown from a horse-drawn carriage last week. The New York City Council is now considering a plan to phase out the carriages altogether. I'm Stephanie Officer, ABC News.
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1: Here's your weatherology forecast. Partly cloudy overnight with lows around 54. East winds around 5 miles per hour. High temperatures reach up to 78 Tuesday. Slight chance of thunderstorms. Overcast skies Tuesday night. Thunderstorms likely 60. Highs level off around 77 Wednesday with a chance of thunderstorms. 74 sunshine mixed with clouds at times Thursday. From the Weatherology Weather Center, I'm meteorologist Paul Tremblay. Currently, it's 55 degrees.
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That's Blake Shelton all about tonight right here in Real Country. How about Team USA? They are killing it in the World Cup. They will be playing Thursday night, 10 o'clock, taking on Turkey, 10 p.m. that game.

That's Jordan Davis, I ain't saying, right here in Real Country. Toy Story 5. I haven't seen it yet. I'm going to watch it with my littles this week. But I understand that it had the biggest start to the weekend of any movie so far this year. $312 million at the box office. That's a global number, but wow, it's a big one.

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They say that all good things must end. Call it a night.

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I broke her heart so many times, had to have my party wine. 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They say that all good things must end. Call it a night.

0: That's Willie Nelson. The party's over right here in real country. Well, it may be getting close to being over for folks in Southern California. Scientists are warning that key fault lines in Southern California are now under some of the highest stress levels in the last 1,000 years, which means everybody's worrying about the big one. Ugh, glad I don't live in Southern California. Hey, we've got some good stuff coming. Keep it here for Ella Langley.
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0: Clint Black, Nothing's News, right here in Rural Country. I don't know, this might be news of the obvious. There's a new study out of the University of Calgary that found that cannabis exposure causes rats to eat even when they're already full. What do we call that, folks? You got it, the munchies.
1: The U.S. Treasury quietly released its official financial report for 2025. It appears by its own numbers, the U.S. government seems insolvent. It's reported that the Treasury shows about $6 trillion in assets and over $47 trillion in liabilities. Add it all up, and it looks like the U.S. owes more than $130 trillion it doesn't have. 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

0: deal that Trump tore up. And despite Vance's words, Iranian state media reports Iran has made no new nuclear commitments.
1: A terrifying shootout in Montreal today, Canada's second largest city. At least two people killed, including a police officer. ABC's Pierre Thomas.
2: The horror unfolding around 11:30 a.m. near a high-rise building with a grocery store and a restaurant on the first floor. Montreal police crouching behind cars, opening fire. Suspect then appears with a long gun, dressed in camouflage, firing shots at close range. For nearly 3 hours, authorities urging residents to shelter in place. Police confirming a civilian and a police officer killed, a second officer wounded. Investigators confirming the lone gunman was also killed.
1: Colombia, the latest Latin American country to have chosen more conservative leadership. This weekend, Abelardo de la Espirella, a Trump-endorsed outsider, called the White House to tell President Trump he'd won.
3: He called me at 8:30 in the evening just to thank me very much. And I said, you ran a great campaign. He's El Tigre, right?
4: Yeah.
1: De la Espirella appears to have bested his opponent, Ivan Cepeda, by about 251,000 votes. But an official winner has not yet been declared. Still the president, Trump, celebrating the lawyer and business owner nicknamed El Tigre. You're listening to ABC News.
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1: Becoming a U.S. citizen could get more expensive, ABC's Luke Barr reports.
7: A new proposed rule by the Trump administration might make it more costly to become a U.S. citizen. The administration is proposing to raise the fee to file a citizenship form from $760 to $1,330, an increase of 75%. The current fees, they say, don't cover the cost of the application process.
1: The increase would come after a 60-day public comment period. Reconsideration fees would also rise by about $650. The Guthrie family still searching for answers in the disappearance of their mother, Nancy, taken from her Arizona home in February. Now investigators are confirming there was a second ransom note. ABC chief investigative correspondent Aaron Katursky with that story.
8: Nearly 5 months after Nancy Guthrie was taken from her home by a masked man in the middle of the night, ABC News can disclose the contents of a second ransom note the family received in the days after she vanished. The first note demanded millions in cryptocurrency. Sources tell ABC News the second note claimed Guthrie had died shortly after she was taken and was buried in nature, something her daughter Savannah Guthrie appeared to reference days later in an Instagram post.
9: We beg you now.
1: Grammy-winning hitmaker Clive Davis has died in New York City. He was 94 and passed away from age-related illness. Davis discovered, signed, or guided the careers of a slew of artists, including Whitney Houston, Alicia Keys, and Patti Smith. Stephanie Officer,
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10: Here's your weatherology forecast. Lows level off around 54 overnight under mainly clear skies. North winds around 5 miles per hour. A blend of clouds and sun Tuesday. Slight chance of thunderstorms. Highs level off around 78. Cloudy skies Tuesday night. Storms likely. Lows dip down to about 60. Chance of thunderstorms Wednesday with highs in the upper 70s. A blend of clouds and sun Thursday. From the Weatherology Weather Center, I'm meteorologist Paul Tremblay. Currently, it's 55 degrees.
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That's John Party, heartache medication, right here in Real Country. How you doing? I'm Tammy Lively. We're going to keep things rolling with some George Strait. I Can Still Make Cheyenne, right here in Real Country.

There's Hardy right here in real country. Okay, I'm going to admit it. I'm on Wedding Watch. Taylor Swift and Travis Kelce and the wedding of the century. I think it's going to be happening this weekend. Something tells me this is the weekend. We'll find out. We'll find out soon enough. Keep it here. We're going to do some Merle Haggard for you and Mark Wills on the way.

0: That's Roseanne Cash, 7 Year Ache, right here in Real Country. I had the pleasure of interviewing Roseanne once, and she's just one of the most down-to-earth people you'd ever want to talk to. Very interested in preserving the musical legacy of her dad, that's for sure. Hey, keep it here. We've got some Luke Bryan on the way.
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11: I'm Jason from Morgan's Jewelers. Well, what brings you in? Sometimes it's, oh, we got an anniversary or special birthdays coming up. I love the response, well, just because. And I'll tell you, the just because gift goes over with more strength than probably any other. If you're getting her something just because you love her or you're thinking about her, that says a lot.
12: The best I

0: That's Ronnie Millsap in Real Country. Well, if you're a fan of How the Grinch Stole Christmas, the one starring Jim Carrey, looks like he's in talks for a sequel. Ron Howard's going to direct and produce it again, and no word about all the other plot details or a title or who will be little Cindy Lou Who, but I know I'm more of a original cartoon Grinch girl myself.
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1: From ABC News, I'm Stephanie Officer. Vice President J.D. Vance traveling back to the U.S. from Switzerland to update President Trump on what he says is progress in the peace talks with Iran. ABC's Mary Bruce.
2: That is a major milestone.
3: Vice President J.D. Vance, who led the talks over the weekend, says he got a big concession out of Iran, that they will now allow international nuclear inspectors into the country.
2: Permanently ending a nuclear weapons program in Iran.
3: But that promise of nuclear inspectors was the same promise made under President Obama's deal that Trump

0: The baby, his mother, and a family friend were in the vehicle at the time of the shooting, accused of stealing a box of diapers. Officers say they saw the two adults fleeing from the store and tried to stop them. One officer opened fire, alleging the driver drove toward them. The child was killed and an adult critically injured. Former Federal Reserve Chair Alan Greenspan, an authoritative voice as the head of the Federal Reserve for nearly two decades, died at 100 on Monday. His wife, NBC correspondent Andrea Mitchell, says he died from complications of Parkinson's disease. You're listening to ABC News.
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0: An early morning explosion Monday forced the evacuation of hundreds of residents in Dixon, Illinois. One person seriously injured. Dixon's Deputy Fire Chief Adam Arnold.
3: We were dispatched for a structure fire, which was preceded by an explosion. Upon crew's arrival on scene, they found heavy structural damage.
0: High gas readings were detected in nearby homes, so as a precaution, an evacuation was ordered for about 400 people across the neighborhood. A terrifying shootout in Montreal, Canada, Monday. At least two people were killed, including a police officer. ABC Chief Justice Correspondent Pierre Thomas.
4: The horror unfolding around 11:30 a.m. near a high-rise building with a grocery store and a restaurant on the first floor. Montreal police crouching behind cars, opening fire. Suspect then appears with a long gun, dressed in camouflage, firing shots at close range. For nearly 3 hours, authorities urging residents to shelter in place. Police confirming a civilian and a police officer killed, a second officer wounded. Investigators confirming the lone gunman was also killed.
0: The union representing horse carriage drivers in New York City's Central Park says it gave members refresher safety training. It comes after police say an 18-year-old tourist died after being thrown from a horse-drawn carriage last week. The New York City Council is now considering a plan to phase out the carriages altogether. I'm Stephanie Officer, ABC News.
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5: Here's your weatherology forecast. Lows level off around 54 overnight under mainly clear skies. North winds around 5 miles per hour. A blend of clouds and sun Tuesday. Slight chance of thunderstorms. Highs level off around 78. Cloudy skies Tuesday night. Storms likely. Lows dip down to about 60. Chance of thunderstorms Wednesday with highs in the upper 70s. A blend of clouds and sun Thursday. From the Weatherology Weather Center, I'm meteorologist Paul Trombley. Currently, it's 54 degrees.
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There's some Alabama right here in real country. How y'all doing? Good morning. I'm Tammy Lively. Here's one from Brooks and Dunn. It's my favorite remake ever. My Maria, right here in real country.

That's all Dean right here in Real Country. How you doing? I'm Tammy Lively. Listen to this. We've got some Travis Tritt on the way. Going to do some Loretta Lynn, and it looks like John Anderson coming up.

0: Justin Moore, time's ticking right here in Real Country. Well, there's some new research out that says there's a lot of pesticide residue on some of our fruits and vegetables. They say if you're eating spinach, kale, strawberries, grapes, nectarines, peaches, or cherries, you're going to want to make sure that they are washed thoroughly before you consume them.
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0: That's George Jones with the right left hand right here in Real Country. All right, the TSA is issuing a serious warning to International World Cup visitors who are on their way home. They say do not pack ranch dressing in your carry-on luggage. Are you kidding me? I guess a lot of these people are trying American food for the first time and they have fallen in love with Hidden Valley ranch dressing. So apparently it is violating the liquid limits for air travel, so you're going to have to ship.
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1: From ABC News, I'm Sherry Preston. Talks with Iran being called a good foundation by Vice President Vance. Details from ABC's Karen Waugh.
2: The administration is touting progress in peace talks with Iran, saying Iran has agreed to allow international nuclear inspectors into the country. But that promise of nuclear inspectors is the same promise made under President Obama's deal, which Trump tore up. In Iranian state media reports, Iran has made no new commitments regarding its nuclear program.
1: Iran's foreign minister says so far no visits are scheduled by UN nuclear inspectors. The Pentagon going to Congress asking for $80 billion to cover the cost of the war. While that may not get a whole lot of bipartisan support, a measure that has now passed the Senate is Republican Senator Tim Scott backing a housing reform bill.
3: It unlocks housing supply. When you put more housing supply on the market, more people have a chance to become a first-time home buyer.
1: Senate Democratic Leader Chuck Schumer.
4: The median home buyer in America is 40 years old. The down payment is excruciating to many and puts housing out of reach for them.
1: The measure includes a ban on Wall Street investors from buying single-family homes. It has passed the Senate, and the House could vote on it today.

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2: Britain's so-called King of the North, Manchester Mayor Andy Burnham, likely on track to be the next Prime Minister now that Keir Starmer says he's stepping down.
3: They've all just decided that Andy Burnham is their man. Such is the level of his popularity. So we are essentially going to have the coronation of a new Prime Minister, because it doesn't look like there's going to be a fight inside the Labour Party.
2: ABC's James Longman. The White House now says six people have been arrested, and the White House is accusing them of vandalism at the Lincoln Memorial reflecting pool. A huge warehouse fire in Los Angeles that has been burning for almost a week may have started during testing of solar panels on the building's roof. That's what investigators are now saying. 85 million pounds of food is now burning. Voters are casting ballots in primaries today, including in New York, Maryland, South Carolina, and Utah. Today starts one of the biggest shopping events of the year. ABC's Mike Dubusky taking a look at Prime Day.
4: When it comes to deals, don't expect dramatically steeper discounts when compared to last year's Prime Day. Adobe anticipates categories like appliances will be discounted about 18% as opposed to 17% last year. Meanwhile, computers will shave 13% off compared to 12% in 2025. Even still, Adobe says these are likely to be the biggest discounts on Amazon until the holiday shopping season kicks off in November. Mike Dubusky, ABC News.
2: More history at the World Cup as superstar Lionel Messi adds to his record, scoring his 18th World Cup goal. Sherry Preston, ABC News.
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5: Here's your weatherology forecast. Mainly clear overnight with a low of 54. North winds around 5 miles per hour. Slight chance for storms Tuesday. High temperatures reach up to 78. Sunshine mixed with clouds at times. Thunderstorms likely Tuesday night. Lows level off around 60. Cloudy skies expected. Chance for storms Wednesday. High of 77. 74 partly cloudy Thursday. From the Weatherology Weather Center, I'm meteorologist Paul Frobley. Right now, 54.
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0: Garth Brooks, Somewhere Other Than the Night, right here in Real Country. As we keep things rolling, here's one from David Allen Coe. 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
1: Well, I was thumbing from Montgomery. I had my guitar on my back. When a stranger stopped beside me in an antique Cadillac.

He said, "This is where you get off, boy, 'cause I'm going back to Alabama." As I stepped out of that Cadillac, I said, "Mister, many thanks." He said, "You don't have to call me Mister. The

That's Gretchen Wilson, Redneck Woman, right here in Real Country. Hey, did you know that sled dogs wear mascara to help cut down the glare of the sun? That's absolutely true. They said, if you thought maybe it's Maybelline, you'd be right. According to one of the mushers, they'll often use a simple waterproof mascara like Maybelline and especially use it on lighter colored dogs.

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Second hand from a dealer in Atlanta, I rode up with Daddy when he went there to get her.

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1: The U.S. Treasury quietly released its official financial report for 2025. It appears by its own numbers, the U.S. government seems insolvent. It's reported that the Treasury shows about $6 trillion in assets and over $47 trillion in liabilities. Add it all up, and it looks like the U.S. owes more than $130 trillion it doesn't have. 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
1: From ABC News, I'm Sherry Preston. Vice President J.D. Vance leaving talks with Iran, projecting optimism, saying he feels great progress has been made on extending the 60-day ceasefire. The deal in place includes keeping the Strait of Hormuz open and allowing U.N. nuclear inspectors into the country. ABC's Justin Fischel with more on that.
2: We haven't heard a lot about when exactly this is going to start. Iran has been a little standoffish, say they haven't made any specific commitments. So much like things we saw in the previous memorandum of understanding, it remains to be seen exactly how these inspections will take place and when, but they say they're making progress.
1: Iran had promised nuclear inspections under the previous agreement with the U.S. negotiated by President Obama, but then torn up by President Trump. The new acting director of National Intelligence, Bill Pulte, is beginning his tenure by firing a lot of people at his agency, and congressional Democrats are noticing.
3: The president earlier this month said he had asked Pulte to execute the immediate and needed downsizing of the office. Democrats, in a letter yesterday, warned Pulte not to take actions that are, quote, more appropriately left to a Senate-confirmed director, adding that Pulte has shown a willingness to misuse his authority in government to pursue President Trump's perceived political enemies and further his retributive political agenda.
1: ABC's Karen Waugh in Washington. House lawmakers are expected to vote today on a housing bill that would ban Wall Street firms from buying up single-family homes and would loosen regulations to encourage more home construction. Senator Elizabeth Warren, as the bill passed the Senate.
4: I don't say this a lot, but today I'm proud to be a member of the United States Senate.
1: President Trump says the reflecting pool must be drained immediately for repairs. Just weeks after a $16 million renovation project wrapped up, the algae is still spreading and the new paint is peeling. The administration blames vandals, but there's no proof of vandalism. 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
5: I know that hiring can be challenging. You sort through tons of resumes and you get too many so-so applicants. You're just waiting for someone to match

0: Tesla's disputing the account of a driver who says autopilot caused him to crash into a 76-year-old woman's home in Texas, killing her. A guided tour in Guatemala having to turn around after a volcano erupted.
1: Officials say the tourists were climbing the Fuego volcano, which is highly active and unpredictable. Just last year, hikers had just minutes to flee after the same volcano erupted. Local officials now issuing a stern warning.
2: Seamos responsables.
1: Urging tourists to follow local hiking restrictions.
0: ABC's Rena Roy. British Prime Minister Keir Starmer leaving 10 Downing Street and quitting as the country's Labour Party leader and Prime Minister. ABC's James Longman in London with more on his tumultuous time in office.
3: Basically, there are two big things wrong with Keir Starmer. The first, his personality, I'm sorry to say, just hasn't gelled with the British people, even in the speech he made outside Downing Street. And there was no emotion until right at the end when he spoke about his family, to be fair, and no direction with the government. Social services are broken. People don't feel like there's opportunity. There's a huge cost of living crisis. And the Labour Party, for most people in this country, is not a party that has any of the answers.
0: The mayor of Manchester, Andy Burnham, who has just been sworn in as a member of parliament, is Starmer's likely replacement. Prime Day is here. Amazon's summer sales event likely to drive over $26 billion in spending, a 9% jump over last year. I'm Sherry Preston, ABC News.
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6: Here's your weatherology forecast. Slight chance of thunderstorms today. Otherwise, sunshine mixed with clouds at times. Daytime highs approaching 78. Winds out of the southeast around 5 miles per hour. Thunderstorms likely tonight. Lows level off around 60. Overcast skies. Chance of thunderstorms tomorrow. Daytime highs approaching 77. A mix of clouds and sun. From the Weatherology Weather Center, I'm meteorologist Paul Frombly. Currently, it's 54 degrees.
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0: Justin Moore here on Real Country. One of the great things about America, apparently, is that we have ranch dressing. Have you heard about this? I guess folks are coming from all over the world to see World Cup games, and then they're trying to take ranch dressing home. The TSA is now warning folks, World Cup fans, not to bring giant bottles of ranch dressing in their carry-ons. Instead, pack them in their checked luggage. The tweet from TSA says, if you're visiting for a very large sporting event and you happen to discover ranch while you're here, please pack it in your checked bag on the way home. Thanks.
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0: Rayla Jennings on Real Country, Dateline Phoenix, where a DoorDash delivery robot named Dot recently rolled into the middle of a police closed down streets to investigate a weapons-related incident at a home. But apparently, somebody had to have their carry-out food, so the red DoorDash robot rolled right into the chaos. Cops offered the ordered the robot to turn around. It refused and continued on. Police moved in, arrested a suspect. The robot was dragged off by a police truck.
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1: From ABC News, I'm Sherry Preston. Vice President J.D. Vance is back in Washington following talks with Iran over the 60-day ceasefire. He says progress was made on discussions, including a promise to keep the Strait of Hormuz open. Here's ABC's Justin Fischel in Washington.
2: President Trump said, basically, this squeezing of the Strait is working. Economically, we can't do this anymore. He said, I don't want to be known as the Herbert Hoover presidency. Herbert Hoover was the Great Depression. Trump is saying, without saying it directly, the economic pressure is working. He wanted a way out and he wanted a deal.
1: Iran also saying it will allow nuclear inspectors back into the country in exchange for a sanctions waiver on the sale of Iranian oil. Here's ABC security consultant Colonel Steve Ganyard.
3: It'll pump billions and billions of dollars into this Iranian regime that we don't know what its future looks like. We don't know, are they really going to come in and join the world community, or are they going to be the same old Iran that we had before, feeding their proxies to sow dissent around the world?
1: The Pentagon is readying to ask Congress for roughly $80 billion to cover the cost of the war. President Trump today heading to Pennsylvania, where he will visit a Mack truck facility near Allentown. There's a red alert over much of France as millions of people there and across Europe swelter through a major heat wave. Paris expected it at 100 degrees for the next 4 days. A driver in Houston says his car made him do it, but Tesla's disputing the man's account, blaming autopilot for a deadly crash.
4: Investigators say 44-year-old Michael Butler has told them that his Tesla Model 3 was in self-driving mode when it accelerated down a suburban street and crashed into a house, killing the 76-year-old woman inside. Tesla's vice president of Autopilot posted on X that Butler had manually overridden the self-driving mode and had accelerated to 73 miles per hour before the accident.
1: ABC's Jim Ryan in Dallas. Primaries today in New York, South Carolina, Utah, and Maryland. 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

0: Here's your weatherology forecast. Slight chance of thunderstorms
1: today.
0: Otherwise, sunshine mixed with clouds at times. Daytime highs approaching 78. Winds out of the southeast around 5 miles per hour. Thunderstorms likely
1: tonight.
0: Lows level off around 60. Overcast skies. Chance of thunderstorms
1: tomorrow.
0: Daytime highs approaching 77. A mix of clouds and sun. From the Weatherology Weather Center, I'm meteorologist Paul Tremblay. Right now, 52.
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1: Good morning.
0: Weather radar this morning for the upper Midwest is all clear. There is some rain in northern and eastern North Dakota, also in central South Dakota. A little bit of rain, it appears, in the Blue Earth Fairmont area extending into Iowa. Just a small shower. More on the weather coming up.
1: And more rain is in store for parts of Minnesota a little later today, and that could be heavier in some areas. USDA out with their latest crop condition report. We'll talk about that on our show as well.
0: Market-wise, higher prices for corn and soybeans this morning. We'll have that for you. And tomorrow, I'll be at the KGLB Farm and Ag Day at the Glencoe City Center. Starting about 10:30, free pork sandwiches, cookies, chips, and just a lot of fun. 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And it's all free.
1: And so, it's always a big event, isn't it, Lynn?
0: You know, it's the one event. It went right through COVID. Even during COVID, Jeremy had the event and farmers showed up and it was a lot of fun. So I know Dan has gone the last couple of years, so I'm going to be back this year. I'm looking forward to it.
1: Sounds like a great day. And we'll be back with your markets in a moment.
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0: 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Stock market down 285. Class 3 milk futures, June 1605 up 5. July 1585 down 12. August 1649 up 9.
1: Cash cheese barrels no change yesterday, 146. And blocks at 139. That was down 6 cents. Iowa, Minnesota barrels and gilts not available. The national weighted average, 97.77, up 3.86.
0: And on the Board of Trade at the close yesterday, July corn down 6, December down 4. July soybeans down 7, November down 1.25. And July wheat down 8.25. In the overnight trade, July corn 4.13.25, up 1.75. December 4.41, up 1.5. The July soybeans, 11.20¾, up 5. November, 11.48¼, up 6¾. And July wheat, 5.96¾, down 3/4. Mercantile exchange at the close yesterday. The June lean hogs up 102, July lean hogs down 37.
1: We'll hear from our guest market analyst, Rhett Montgomery, after this.
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0: Corn and soybean futures continue to be influenced by weather forecasts in the Corn Belt and also influenced by the energy market, according to Rent Montgomery, DTN market analyst.
6: As you said, row crop futures mostly lower by the close here today on Monday, but overall a mixed session. That lower feel came with the exception of select oil seed markets such as soybean oil and canola, which were boosted by heat concerns across Europe, potentially stressing the summer crops there. Meanwhile, U.S. corn, soy, and wheat prices continue to be pressured by the same themes that have been the case over the past few weeks at this point, and that includes good weather through June, although there have been instances and increased reports of hail damage and high wind damage through the Midwest, which may be something to monitor here as we move forward. However, also pressuring prices are comfortable world grain reserves currently seen around the globe. Also, outside energy influence for Monday leaning bearish to begin this week as we saw crude oil prices give up their Sunday evening gains after negotiations between the U.S. and Iran. We're reportedly back on track here by Monday morning with the U.S. Treasury officially lifting sanctions on Iranian oil exports here for the next 60 days. That is expected to bolster global crude oil supplies. Meanwhile, from a technical perspective, corn, soy, and wheat futures are all currently sitting just above long-term chart support. That support had encouraged bargain buying during last week's short-lived price bounce, and it's very likely we'll see these levels tested once again here through this week's trade.
0: Cattle futures were higher but off the session highs on Monday. Montgomery says the trade was digesting the cattle on feed report and last week's cash cattle trade.
6: Yes, so beginning with the cattle market, cattle futures, as you said, traded higher to begin the new week. The August live cattle contract snapped a two-day lower streak and is once again knocking on the doors of new contract highs, with those previous highs having been set in early May. Last Thursday's cattle on feed report was an overall mixed event for the market, with the potentially bearish influence coming from the headline that on feed numbers as of June 1st were 2% higher than at the same point in 2025. However, the bullish counter argument would be that the May cattle marketings were the second lowest for May since the cattle on feed report began back in 1996. Also supportive to the market here for Monday was last week's cash trade. Lastly, would just like to mention as well that on Thursday, the USDA will release their latest quarterly hogs and pigs report. This unfortunately could also lean bearishly on the market, the expectation being that the report will show larger year-over-year hog inventories. However, as is always the case with USDA reports, it will be interesting to see how much of that bearish expectation has already been priced into this market through the downtrend we've seen through the last 3 months.
0: And that was Rhett Montgomery, DTN.
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1: The nation's corn crop is rated 68% good to excellent. That is the same as last week, according to USDA. Last year, it was 70% at this time. 5% of the crop is silking, compared to a five-year average of 3%. Minnesota's corn crop is rated 79% good to excellent, down 2 points from last week. Iowa's 77, down 2 points from last week. And South Dakota's 67%, the same as last week. The bean crop rated 66% good to excellent, the same as last week. Also, that's the same as last year at this time. Minnesota 76%, down 4 points in the good to excellent category from last week. Iowa 74, down from 77 on the beans last week. South Dakota 63, down 4 points from last week's rating. And by the way, Minnesota's crop is 4% blooming.
0: And Senate Ag Committee Chair John Bozeman will be releasing Farm Bill text today. Minnesota Farm Bureau President Dan Glessing says Farm Bureau presidents will be hearing from the senator's office on the bill.
10: Well, certainly we're excited that it passed the House. The Farm Bill passed the House, and now we're turning our attentions, and we have had our attentions on the Senate. And from what we're hearing, the Farm Bill text from Chair Bozeman's team will be released on Tuesday. Democratic members are getting briefed here on Monday for that, ahead of that release, on what's in there. And when you look at Farm Bureau's priorities of what should be in there and needs to be in there, you know, a solution to interstate commerce, or another way of saying the Proposition 12 issue or the Massachusetts Question 3 issue in the House version. And we really think that it's important that it stays in there. And I know Chairman Bozeman has indicated that he's not really excited to have any other controversial things in there. So we're concerned that that might get pulled out of the Senate version of the Farm Bill. Another one here around E15, it is separate, but the chairman has indicated favorable comments on year round E15. And so we're continuing to kind of ask those questions of how is this, what's the roadmap?
0: And Farm Bureau is following Minnesota state regulatory issues closely as well.
10: Yeah, absolutely. The feedlot rules, if you remember, there was a first comment period from MPCA to see if they should open up those feedlot rules. Our comments were that we have plenty of rules on the books that respect the environment while allowing the producer to produce livestock. The results was yes, they were going to open up the feedlot rules, and now we can't lose sight of that. And obviously, just because you don't hear about it every day, we need to make sure that we're still paying attention and being alert on those things. So I'd encourage listeners to really make sure you're paying attention. And it has far-fetching effects beyond livestock producers. So obviously, there's a lot of feed that goes into that livestock, and so even if you don't have livestock, it's something to be important to be paying attention to. So along with, you know, the seed treatments, there was an effort in the House, obviously, to here in Minnesota to ban seed treatments, and the conversation fortunately did not go beyond that, but it is gathering data on seed treatments, and so we want to make sure that you're putting those comments forward, and that comment period is getting closer to the end, so I'd encourage you to make sure you get those comments in there that, the effectiveness and the science behind seed treatments that we use on our farms and ranches.
0: Dan Glessing, President, Minnesota Farm Bureau.
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1: Well, temperatures will be pleasant this week. We have those chances of rain, including today. And John Baranek, DTN meteorologist, says we'll see those chances of rain next week as well, with warmer temperatures.
13: Yeah, we're going to see some changes, and this starts this weekend. So we will see one of these fronts that has been pushing through and giving us some cooler air. We'll actually start lifting northward here this weekend. We'll see some showers and thunderstorms out of it. We might have to watch for some severe weather as well, but it'll be bringing in some warmer temperatures too. So a lot more days in the 80s, and we could be seeing some 90-degree temperatures, just depending on how the precipitation works out throughout the week. There's probably going to be, just a couple of systems moving through, little disturbances, lingering little things going on that look like it'll probably keep us busy for a lot of the week. By the time we get to Saturday and the 4th of July, it looks like everything starts to clear out a bit. Should be a nice day, but it'll be, at least it looks that way right now. I should say, take that with a grain of salt, looking at 2 weeks ahead. But
1: Baranek says July will start out warm with continued chances of rain.
13: So it looks a little complicated. Honestly, we're going to be kind of in the middle of things. If the models are right, we'll have this warm ridge off over the Rockies and a cooler trough to the east. So that puts us kind of in between, meaning the systems will basically flow right in between, basically from the Canadian prairies down into the Great Lakes or Midwest. And so we'll be on the edge of a lot of things. So before the system comes in, we'll probably see some warmer days. As the system goes by, it'll get cooler. So we'll have some variable temperatures and frequent precipitation. Now, usually when we see these go through, though, it's kind of that spotty, sporadic precipitation, not the widespread, we're going to blanket the entire region in rain. So it could be a little interesting in terms of precipitation. But that's if this pattern locks into place. This is pretty typical, honestly, during El Nino. So this should be expected. But overall, when you look at the temperatures, even though we stay variable, we get more of the cooler air than the warmer air throughout the month of July. And the precipitation is frequent enough for us not to be too concerned about it getting too dry or honestly getting too wet either. So overall, it kind of sets us up for a pretty decent July in most areas. We'll just have to see how all the details come together with the precipitation. I'm sure there'll be some areas there that miss out a little more than others.
0: John Baranek, DTN. 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
0: Well, Faribault County's been getting enough timely rains to keep crops moving, but Wells farmer Darren Johnson says some additional moisture would be welcome.
15: I would say for the most part, everything does look pretty good. You know, we've caught a few fairly timely rains. You know, they haven't been, you know, rains that have been large rains by any means as far as volume goes, but I would say from a timely standpoint, very valuable, you know, because we've been getting these, you know, 2-3 tenths, just kind of keeping everything moving along where it's looking good. But our tank definitely we're maintaining. But as you know, we're going to be moving into a period where we're uptaking a lot of nutrients, but also a large amount of water as well. So at some point, we are going to have a little bit more of a measurable rain to keep this moving along. You need all the ingredients to be able to take this crop and get it to the finish line and finish it and, you know, pull some good yields out of it. It takes all of it.
1: The crops are progressing nicely in the Jackson, Rock, Nobles, and Cottonwood County area, according to Jim Nesseth with Extended Ag Services. Nesseth says there's a lot of waist-high corn.
16: Well, the crops are coming along nicely. I think we could use some warmer weather, Linda. I think some of the soybeans have kind of got set back a little bit. They're looking, there's some yellow spots, and you know, we're doing all our herbicide treatments on the soybeans now, and you know, some of them are taking that just a little tougher, especially when it's a little bit cooler. But overall, things look good, and happy with where we're at, and just would like to get some warmer temperatures so we could get back on that faster pace that we had prior to this last week or two.
1: Jim Nesseth, Extended Ag Services.
0: July corn up 2, December up 2, July beans up 4.25, November up 5.5, July wheat up 1.25. 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
0: 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Let's bring in our ag weather specialist, Dan Lemke. Good morning, Dan.
18: Good morning, Lynn. We had a beautiful start to the work week with ample sunshine and comfortable temperatures this morning. We have a few more clouds in the mix, and some rain is on our doorstep as there are some sizable areas of precipitation across both South Dakota and North Dakota. Both will gradually work their way into Minnesota. We have had a few scattered sprinkles across southern Minnesota already this morning, but not much to speak of yet at this point. Now, we have a cool front sliding our way today, and that will contribute to the showers and possibly some thunderstorms across the state this afternoon and evening. The risk of severe weather pretty low from this system. Also not looking at an all-day soaking rain. Most areas likely see a few tenths, maybe up to half an inch. Of course, near some thunderstorms, there could be a few higher totals, but overall, not a huge rainmaking system the way things are shaping up right now. After today, we do stay pretty comfortable and mostly dry through Friday when a few more showers roll into the picture. We've been right around the slightly below average range in our temperatures for almost 2 weeks, but it looks like that's going to change for the weekend. High Saturday jump back up into the lower 80s. By Sunday, we vault right into the mid to upper 80s and a few low 90s with increased humidity. We'll see similar conditions for Monday. And as often happens with the heat and humidity, so do our chances for active weather return. This does look to be the case for early next week as well. Now, we won't be hot and humid today. In fact, we should stay pretty cool in the 70s, but showers and some thunderstorms are possible. They develop over western Minnesota this morning, then gradually spread to the east. Winds pick up from the southwest at 10 to 15. Showers overnight tonight, then clearing with lows in the mid to upper 50s. Few lingering showers early Wednesday, primarily over parts of west central and central Minnesota. Otherwise, partly cloudy, dry, and cooler for Wednesday. Highs of the upper 60s to middle 70s. Partly cloudy Thursday. Highs back into the middle 70s. Slightly warmer Friday with a few showers possible.
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0: There's Vince Gill. It's Real Country. Thanks for listening today. The king of fast food has been dethroned. 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So who's the new number one fast food restaurant? Sandwich shop Jersey Mike's is now on top.
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0: Real Country with Ricky Van Shelton. Over the weekend, we celebrated Father's Day, but we also welcomed the first day of summer. And good news, if you love summer, you're in for some good moods and higher energy. The longer days and warmer weather can definitely improve your mood.
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1: From ABC News, I'm Sherry Preston. The new acting director of national intelligence is getting to work. Sources tell ABC's Mary Bruce that Bill Pulte has begun a wave of layoffs at the Office of National Intelligence.
2: Now, it is not clear how many jobs are going to be affected, but sources say the National Counterterrorism Center is likely to be hit hard. Pulte, who just took over the role last week, today's actually his second full day on the job, is a Trump loyalist with zero intelligence experience. But the president has made clear he wants him to slash jobs at the agency, and Trump says he thinks Pulte is actually better able to make these cuts because he's in the role temporarily.
1: Many Democrats say those kinds of decisions should be made by a permanent director. Vice President J.D. Vance back from talks with Iranian leaders in Switzerland.
3: The administration is touting progress in peace talks with Iran, saying Iran has agreed to allow international nuclear inspectors into the country. But that promise of nuclear inspectors is the same promise made under President Obama's deal, which Trump tore up. In Iranian state media reports, Iran has made no new commitments regarding its nuclear program.
1: ABC's Karen Hua, Iran's president arriving in Pakistan for more discussions as the Pentagon prepares to ask Congress for $80 billion to cover the cost of the war. A blanket of hot, sticky weather is sitting on top of Western Europe right now and is expected to stay there for several days. In France, at least 18 people have died. ABC's James Longman with more.
4: Most of Europe doesn't really do air conditioning. We know at least 40 people have died since Thursday alone, among them, sadly, two young children who were left in the back of a hot car. But the majority have died drowning, swimming in unsupervised water. There are health alerts in dozens of cities from Germany to Italy. Here in the United Kingdom, we're going to break weather records as well.
1: In the UK, they're about to get their seventh prime minister in 10 years as Britain struggles with a sluggish economy and a dysfunctional government. You're listening to ABC News.
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2: A bipartisan housing bill has passed the Senate.
3: The measure will loosen regulations to encourage more home construction, open up funding to convert abandoned buildings into new housing, and ban Wall Street investors from buying single-family homes so those homes can instead be sold to families. 5 Republicans voted against the bill. A recent report finding a nationwide shortage of 10 million homes.
2: That's ABC's Lina Moise. Now that it's passed the Senate, the House will be voting on that bill today. State of emergency declared in parts of Los Angeles, where a warehouse has been burning for nearly a week now. L.A. Councilmember Isabel Jurado represents the district.
4: Families are still dealing with the smoke

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1: Here's your weatherology forecast. Slight chance of thunderstorms
2: today.
1: Otherwise, sunshine mixed with clouds at times. Daytime highs approaching 78. Winds out of the south around 5 miles per hour. Storms likely tonight. Lows dip down to about 60. Mainly cloudy skies expected. Sunshine mixed with clouds at times tomorrow. Chance for storms. Daytime highs approaching 77. From the Weatherology Weather Center, I'm meteorologist Paul Trombley. Currently 52.
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to town with those crazy friends of mine. Head out on steel horses with wheels and we ride. We burn up that road to old Mexico, blend in with the desert

0: George Strait on Real Country. Back when he was just starting out, Riley Green says he once bought a car that broke down the same day he bought it. He said, quote, I bought a lot of old vehicles on the road. I bought a Chrysler LeBaron when I was on tour with Brad Paisley, and it broke down the day I bought it. We had to push it out of the way just to get Brad's bus out. So he says, those are the adventures that stand out to me, you know, the ones that aren't planned. Nowadays, Riley Green can afford a much nicer car, one that's a lot less likely to break down.
1: Real Country all the time.

0: Cody Johnson on Real Country. 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

0: That's Charlie Pride on Real Country. Around the world, people are flocking to America to take in the World Cup soccer games. And when they're leaving, apparently they're taking ranch dressing with them. Maybe they don't have ranch dressing in their home countries. The Transportation Safety Administration is asking World Cup fans to make sure they put their bottles of ranch dressing in their checked bags instead of their carry-on luggage.
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0: 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He said he'd be better off in a pine box on Real Country.
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1: From ABC News, I'm Sherry Preston. Iran's president has arrived in Pakistan for talks with those mediating negotiations between Tehran and Washington. Vice President J.D. Vance saying he felt great about the progress made during talks in Switzerland. President Trump saying on social media Iran has fully and completely agreed to limitless nuclear inspections, but Iran has not confirmed that. What is being confirmed, however, is the price tag for the war thus far.
2: The Pentagon is asking Congress for $80 billion to cover the cost of the war with Iran and other budget shortfalls. Lawmakers have been pressing the Trump administration to provide a more comprehensive price tag for this conflict. The last update from the administration had the cost of the war at $29 billion.
1: ABC's Mary Bruce at the White House. The Senate may not agree to that, but it has agreed to a new housing bill, says ABC's Elizabeth Schulze.
3: This is a rare bipartisan win. The Senate passing what could be the most transformative piece of legislation in decades to try to lower the cost of buying a home. In an 85-5 vote, the Senate last night advanced the 21st Century Road to Housing Act. This will now head to the House, where it is expected to pass this week, then will go to President Trump's desk for his signature.
1: The bill would ban Wall Street investors from scooping up single-family homes and free up regulations so builders can move forward with more home construction. The acting director of National Intelligence, Bill Pulte, beginning a big round of layoffs in the intelligence community, according to sources. A warehouse in California that's been burning for a week is raising further concerns about air quality. ABC's Melissa Adan is in L.A.
4: The fire erupting last Wednesday afternoon at a 500,000 square feet cold storage facility in East L.A. Inside, 85 million pounds of food now rotting, prompting concerns over potential biohazards.
1: The cause of the fire remains under investigation, but the company owns the warehouse blames the solar panels on top of the building. You're listening to ABC News.
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1: A major heat wave continues throughout Europe, including in France, where at least 40 people have died drowning as they try to cool off. ABC's James Longman is in London.
7: The weather really is wild because just last night, thunderstorms broke out all over London. There was a flash flooding reported, and the Met Office here reported nearly 30,000 lightning strikes in just a 24-hour period. So a weather roller coaster, but the heat continues throughout.
1: Europe is the world's fastest warming continent. It's primary day in several states, Maryland, Utah, South Carolina, and, as ABC's Jared Kofsky reports, in New York, including in the biggest city in the country.
8: Tuesday is Democratic primary election day in New York City, and while Mayor Zoran Mamdani is not on the ballot, the races are expected to be a key test of whether the Democratic Socialist mayor's influence could grow in Washington, D.C. Two of the progressive congressional candidates Mamdani has endorsed, Daria Lisa Avila Chevalier and Brad Lander, are taking on incumbent Democrats. Last Thursday, Mamdani and Senator Bernie Sanders rallied together in support of the candidates they're both endorsing. The polls in New York close at 9 o'clock Eastern. Jared Kofsky, ABC News, New York.
1: Honors and tributes continue coming in for legendary music executive Clive Davis, who had professional relationships with numerous musicians, including Whitney Houston, Bruce Springsteen, Alicia Keys, and the Grateful Dead. Davis died this week at the age of 94. Sherry Preston, ABC News.
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That's Kenny Chesney on Real Country. He kicked off his residency in Vegas at Sphere Las Vegas last Friday. Did a couple shows. He's got, I think, a total of 11. So he'll be back at it again this weekend. Meantime, at auction, somebody bought Abraham Lincoln's hair. Yep. 10 strands of hair recently auctioned off. And somebody sold them for $3,500. That's $350 per hair.

0: Lainey Wilson here on Real Country. That's 4x4 by you. Well, America's oldest man has passed away. His name is Luis Caño. He was from Linden, outside of New York City. 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

0: Real Country with Jordan Davis. And the next thing you know, we'll be playing the biggest song of the year so far from Ella Langley. It's Choose in Texas, just around the corner.
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Real Country. Ella Langley's had the biggest hit of 2026 so far. It has been everywhere. Like, I'm not even kidding. It has been literally everywhere. Here's Choosing Texas on Real Country.

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1: From ABC News, I'm Sherry Preston. A rare moment of bipartisanship in Washington, the Senate passing a housing bill aimed at paving the way for more Americans to be able to buy homes. Now it heads to the House. ABC's Elizabeth Schulze has some of the details.
2: This legislation's key goal is to increase the supply of homes for sale. So right now, there's a shortage of an estimated 3.7 million affordable homes across the U.S. This bill restricts Wall Street investors from buying single-family homes, which has been a priority for the president as he faces record low approval on the economy. The bill also cuts red tape to make it easier to build new homes, and it provides grants to turn vacant buildings into affordable housing.
1: Expected in the House and Senate soon, a vote on funding the war. The Pentagon says the cost so far is at least $80 billion. Talks on the ceasefire with Iran now being held in Pakistan following discussions in Switzerland that included an agreement to keep the Strait of Hormuz open and allowing nuclear inspectors into the country. ABC's Justin Fischel with more on our daily podcast. Start here.
3: The gold standard in all this is what's known as snap inspections, inspections that can happen at a moment's notice with no warning. That was something that was agreed to in the Obama era deal. That is not something we know now that they've achieved. You want to be able to catch them by surprise and in there and say, hey, let's look at this without warning. What do you actually have going on here? No time to clean up.
1: The reflecting pool, still an algae-filled, paint-peeling mess, says ABC's Rachel Scott.
4: Just weeks ago, President Trump said the renovations at the reflecting pool would last decades. But now, after $16 million in taxpayer money spent, the president says there will need to be repairs and the reflecting pool will likely need to be drained.
1: The European heat wave exposing millions of people to exceptionally high temperatures today and through the week. Paris closing the Eiffel Tower in the hot weather. 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
7: From the KWNO Newsroom, I'm Jason Melillo. Several health insurers are proposing double-digit premium increases for plans sold through Minsure in 2027. New filings with the Minnesota Department of Commerce show requested increases ranging from about 10 to 13%, depending on the insurer. The proposals have not yet been approved by state regulators. Insurers point to rising medical costs, including higher spending on prescription drugs and increased demand for health care services. Final rate decisions are expected later this year. A federal judge has tossed subpoenas issued by the U.S. Justice Department to Governor Tim Walz and several Minnesota officials. The subpoenas were tied to an investigation into criticism of federal immigration enforcement and participation in public demonstrations during Operation Metro Surge. Hamline University political analyst David Schultz.
8: This is a pretty big win legally for the Walz administration and for Minnesota, at least for this government of Minnesota. And it's also, I think, a personal win for Walz at this point.
7: The judge ruled the subpoenas were unconstitutional and raised concerns they were politically motivated. The University of Minnesota is offering some tips on how parents can help teens limit their screen time this summer. Department of Family Social Science professor Jody DeWorkin says it's important to have conversations with teens about their screen time.
9: Really important to be having conversations with your teens to reflect on, okay, how has your screen time shifted now that you're not in school? What have you noticed? Do we need help, putting it away when we're outside?
7: More tips on helping kids deal with screen time can be found on the U of M Extension website. Now is probably a good time to check and see if you have some unexpected subscriptions. Lisa Schiller with Better Business Bureau of Wisconsin says those free trials you might have signed up for could now be charging you money.
10: Sometimes people don't even realize that they're not going over their charges on their bank statements or credit card statements to even see, you know, that there is a charge every month.
7: Be sure to read the fine print before you sign up for something, and then make sure you keep a record of when that trial expires or when you have to start paying recurring charges. Shohei Ohtani hit a leadoff home run to help the Dodgers double up the

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Outside Nashville, we'll talk about that after Reba McEntire on Real Country.

0: Real Country with Cody Johnson. Tomorrow begins the kickoff week, grand opening events for Dolly's Tennessee and Travel Stop. Yes, that Dolly. Runs through June 24th, from June 24th to July 3rd at exit 22 off I-65 in Cornersville. That's south of Nashville. They're going to have daily live music, a karaoke night built around Dolly's music, and a community fireworks celebration on July 3rd. One note, though, Dolly Parton will not be attending.
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0: Trisha Yearwood here on Real Country, the Opry, getting ready to celebrate America's 250th birthday with a week of events across four venues in Nashville beginning June 29th. Programming includes special performances at the Grand Ole Opry on July 3rd and 4th, a rooftop viewing party for fireworks at Category 10 and Old Red on July 4th. 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
4: Here's your weatherology forecast. Slight chance of thunderstorms today. Otherwise, sunshine mixed with clouds at times. Daytime highs approaching 78. Winds out of the south around 5 miles per hour. Thunderstorms likely tonight. Lows level off around 60. Mainly cloudy skies expected. Sunshine mixed with clouds at times tomorrow. Chance of thunderstorms. Highs level off around 77. From the Weatherology Weather Center, I'm meteorologist Paul Tremblay. Currently 66.
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0: There's John Conley right here on Real Country. And we've got Johnny Cash, John Party next.
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13: Good morning. It's time for the Market Minute here on the Linder Farm Network on this Tuesday morning. July corn is at 409 and a half down two. December 437 and a quarter down two and a quarter. July soybeans 1118 and a half up two and three quarters. November 1143 and a quarter up one and three quarters. July soybean meal up 340. July soybean oil down 56. July Chicago wheat down five and a quarter. September Minneapolis down 11 and a quarter. And June live cattle 255.45 down 37. August down 70. August feeder cattle 369.90 down 52. July lean hogs 94.32 down 32. August up 117. October up 85. And the Dow is down around 39. That's a market minute.
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1: From ABC News, I'm Sherry Preston. Negotiators ironing out the details of the 60-day ceasefire between the U.S. and Iran. They're now in Pakistan, focusing on the issue of nuclear inspections. ABC's Karen Travers has more from the White House.
2: President Trump this morning claimed on social media that Iran has, quote, fully and completely agreed to what he called highest-level nuclear inspections long into the future. He went on to say that if Iran did not agree to this, there would be no further negotiations. But a spokesperson for Iran's foreign ministry says Iran will not allow international inspectors to access nuclear sites damaged during the war. These inspections were included in the nuclear agreement reached with Iran during the Obama administration in 2015. President Trump pulled the U.S. out during his first term, and then Iran began limiting inspections. Karen Travers, ABC News, the White House.
1: The Pentagon expected to ask Congress for $80 billion to cover the cost of the war so far. The House is expected to vote soon on a bipartisan housing bill that would ban Wall Street investors from scooping up single-family homes.
3: The bill also cuts red tape to make it easier to build new homes, and it provides grants to turn vacant buildings into affordable housing.
1: ABC's Elizabeth Schulze. In Los Angeles, firefighters are still struggling to contain a blaze at a 500,000-square-foot cold storage facility. ABC's Melissa Adan on the scene says the burning of rotting food is causing concerns about biohazards.
4: The cause of the fire remains under investigation. Now, officials say it got started on the warehouse's roof, but the company who owns this warehouse says they believe it was their third-party contractors working on the solar panels when that fire sparked.
1: The Supreme Court handing down several decisions today, including one ruling that says a Rastafarian man cannot sue the Louisiana prison guards who cut his dreadlocks. The justices condemned what happened to the man, but ruled a federal law to protect religious rights does not permit lawsuits for monetary damages. Dow is up 47 points. This is ABC News.
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7: From the KWNO Newsroom, I'm Jason Malillo. Several health insurers are proposing double-digit premium increases for plans sold through MinSure in 2027. New filings with the Minnesota Department of Commerce show requested increases ranging from about 10 to 13%, depending on the insurer. The proposals have not yet been approved by state regulators. Insurers point to rising medical costs, including higher spending on prescription drugs and increased demand for health care services. Final rate decisions are expected later this year. A federal judge has tossed subpoenas issued by the U.S. Justice Department to Governor Tim Walz and several Minnesota officials. The subpoenas were tied to an investigation into criticism of federal immigration enforcement and participation in public demonstrations during Operation Metro Surge. Hamline University political analyst David Schultz.
8: This is a pretty big win legally for the Walz administration and for Minnesota, at least for this government of Minnesota. And it's also, I think, a personal win for Walz at this point.
7: The judge ruled the subpoenas were unconstitutional and raised concerns they were politically motivated. The University of Minnesota is offering some tips on how parents can help teens limit their screen time this summer. Department of Family Social Science professor Jody DeWorkin says it's important to have conversations with teens about their screen time.
9: Really important to be having conversations with your teens to reflect on, okay, how has your screen time shifted now that you're not in school? What have you noticed? Do we need help, putting it away when we're outside?
7: More tips on helping kids deal with screen time can be found on the U of M Extension website. Now is probably a good time to check and see if you have some unexpected subscriptions. Lisa Schiller with Better Business Bureau of Wisconsin says those free trials you might have signed up for could now be charging you money.
10: Sometimes people don't even realize that they're not going over their charges on their bank statements or credit card statements to even see, you know, that there is a charge every month.
7: Be sure to read the fine print before you sign up for something, and then make sure you keep a record of when that trial expires or when you have to start paying recurring charges. Shohei Ohtani hit a leadoff home run to help the Dodgers double up the Twins 2-1 on Monday night. Ohtani's 17th homer of the season was answered by Byron Buxton's 25th in the bottom of the first to even the score at 1-1, but Freddie Freeman gave the Dodgers the eventual winning run with a home run in the sixth. The loss for the Twins stops a two-game win streak. That's news this hour. You're with KWNO, AM 1230, FM 98.7, the voice of Winona.
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0: Real Country with Justin Moore. The Super Mario Galaxy movie has taken in $1 billion globally. That makes it the first film released in 2026 to reach this milestone. This sequel follows the success of the Super Mario Brothers movie, which took in nearly $1.4 billion. What does all that mean? It means there's probably going to be another Super Mario Brothers movie.
1: You never have to wait for a country song here. 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

0: Darius Rucker on Real Country. He helped raise more than $1.1 million for St. Jude Children's Research Hospital with his Darius and Friends concert at the Ryman Auditorium last month. Between the concert and the golf tournament, he's now raised a total of $6.2 million over the 17-year life of the event. 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
2: Here is your weatherology forecast. Chance of thunderstorms today. Otherwise, sunshine mixed with clouds at times. High temperatures reach up to 77. Southeasterly winds around 5 miles per hour. Thunderstorms likely tonight. Lows level off around 60. Mainly cloudy skies expected. Chance of thunderstorms tomorrow. Daytime highs approaching 77. Sunshine mixed with clouds at times. From the Weatherology Weather Center, I'm meteorologist Paul Frobley. Right now, it's 70 degrees.
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0: That's Garth Brooks on Real Country. Surprise, Randy Travis is going to have a new album out this year. Now, these are songs that were recorded prior to his stroke back in 2013. The music has been mixed and mastered, and it's going to be his first set of new music since his album Around the Bend, which came out in 2008. And coming up, we've got more music, including but not limited to Merle Haggard, as we get ready to start another hour of music just ahead here on Real Country.
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12: Good morning. It's time for the Market Minute here on the Linder Farm Network. On this Tuesday morning, July corn is at 409 and a half down two, December 437 and a quarter down two and a quarter, July soybeans 1118 and a half up two and three quarters, November 1143 and a quarter up one and three quarters, July soybean meal up 340, July soybean oil down 56, July Chicago wheat down five and a quarter, September Minneapolis down 11 and a quarter, and June live cattle 255.45 down 37, August down 70, August feeder cattle 369.90 down 52, July lean hogs 94.32 down 32, August up 117, October up 85, and the Dow is down around 39. That's a Market Minute.
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1: From ABC News, I'm Wayne Cabot. Ships full of oil are now leaving Iran for the open market. Generation-long naval blockade lifted under a deal with the U.S.
2: By the U.S. temporarily lifting oil sanctions on Iran, what it is opening the door for Tehran to sell oil in American currency, in U.S. dollars, for the first time in almost two decades. Now, despite Iran saying there's no timeline or saying there's no commitment on allowing those inspectors in, President Trump, he is defending this deal with Iran, claiming in posts on social media that Iran has fully and completely agreed to these high-level, limitless nuclear inspections.
1: ABC's Britt Clenett in Jerusalem, where an advisor to Israel's Netanyahu told her about the huge sticking point of Israel's presence in southern Lebanon. We're staying in. Lebanon's president today demanding an end to Israeli occupation. A dreadlocked prisoner whose hair was cut against his religion cannot sue, says the U.S. Supreme Court. Ruling on a case in Louisiana, the justices condemned what happened to this Rastafarian, but said that federal law protecting religious rights of inmates does not permit lawsuits for money damages. This first week of summer is being spent indoors for a lot of people in East L.A., where a massive warehouse has been burning for most of a week now. It's not only about the bad air, says ABC's Melissa Adun.
3: The fire erupting last Wednesday afternoon at a 500,000 square feet cold storage facility in East L.A. Inside, 85 million pounds of food now rotting, prompting concerns over potential biohazards.
1: The meteoric rise of AI-related stocks is coming back down to earth now, with investors worried about a growing likelihood of interest rate hikes later in the year. Right now on Wall Street, the Nasdaq is down about 1.5%. The Dow is down as well. You're listening to ABC News.
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6: From the KWNO Newsroom, I'm Jason Malillo. Several health insurers are proposing double-digit premium increases for plans sold through Minsure in 2027. New filings with the Minnesota Department of Commerce show requested increases ranging from about 10 to 13%, depending on the insurer. The proposals have not yet been approved by state regulators. Insurers point to rising medical costs, including higher spending on prescription drugs and increased demand for healthcare services. Final rate decisions are expected later this year. A federal judge has tossed subpoenas issued by the U.S. Justice Department to Governor Tim Walz and several Minnesota officials. The subpoenas were tied to an investigation into criticism of federal immigration enforcement and participation in public demonstrations during Operation Metro Surge. Hamline University political analyst David Schultz.
7: This is a pretty big win legally for the Walz administration and for Minnesota, at least for this government of Minnesota. And it's also, I think, a personal win for Walz at this point.
6: The judge ruled the subpoenas were unconstitutional and raised concerns they were politically motivated. The University of Minnesota is offering some tips on how parents can help teens limit their screen time this summer. Department of Family Social Science Professor Jody DeWorkin says it's important to have conversations with teens about their screen time.
8: Really important to be having conversations with your teens to reflect on, okay, how has your screen time shifted now that you're not in school? What have you noticed? Do we need help, putting it away when we're outside?
6: More tips on helping kids deal with screen time can be found on the U of M Extension website. Now is probably a good time to check and see if you have some unexpected subscriptions. Lisa Schiller with Better Business Bureau of Wisconsin says those free trials you might have signed up for could now be charging you money.
9: Sometimes people don't even realize that they're not going over their charges on their bank statements or credit card statements to even see, you know, that there is a charge every month.
6: Be sure to read the fine print before you sign up for something, and then make sure you keep a record of when that trial expires or when you have to start paying recurring charges. Shohei Ohtani hit a leadoff home run to help the Dodgers double up the Twins 2-1 on Monday night. Ohtani's 17th homer of the season was answered by Byron Buxton's 25th in the bottom of the first to even the score at 1-1, but Freddie Freeman gave the Dodgers the eventual winning run with a home run in the sixth. The loss for the Twins stops a two-game win streak. That's news this hour. You're with KWNO, AM 1230, FM 98.7, the voice of Winona.
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1: 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Do you? 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And about half of people have no shame in eating an entire bag of chips in one sitting. 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
4: Here's your weatherology forecast. Chance of thunderstorms today. Otherwise, sunshine mixed with clouds at times. High temperatures reach up to 77. Southeasterly winds around 5 miles per hour. Thunderstorms likely tonight. Lows level off around 60. Mainly cloudy skies expected. Chance of thunderstorms tomorrow. Daytime highs approaching 77. Sunshine mixed with clouds at times. From the Weatherology Weather Center, I'm meteorologist Paul Frobley. Right now, it's 72 degrees.
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0: It's Willie, and loving you is easy. Trill Country, Shotgun Taylor here. My job's easy, helping you get through the workday, playing all this great music for you. Speaking of great music, Alabama's Old Flame will be in your ears in seconds. Hang on, please.
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9: Good morning. It's time for the Market Minute here on the Linder Farm Network on this Tuesday morning. July corn is at 409 and a half down 2. December 437 and a quarter down 2 and a quarter. July soybeans 1118 and a half up 2 and 3 quarters. November 1143 and a quarter up 1 and 3 quarters. July soybean meal up 340. July soybean oil down 56. July Chicago wheat down 5 and a quarter. September Minneapolis down 11 and a quarter. And June live cattle 255.45 down 37. August down 70. August feeder cattle 369.90 down 52. July lean hogs 94.32 down 32. August up 117. October up 85. And the Dow is down around 39. That's a market minute.
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1: From ABC News, I'm Wayne Cabot. President Trump says the $80 billion the Pentagon is asking for, mostly for the cost of the war against Iran, is, quote, very cheap. Defense Secretary Pete Hegseth is making the rounds on Capitol Hill ahead of a formal request to the Senate. For Iran, the deal with the U.S. is a windfall.
2: Iran did get some things up front. They get to sell their oil on the global market right away. That is a big deal. And then it said the U.S. would help set up a fund with Gulf nations to rebuild Iran's infrastructure from the damage done during the war. And that fund will be $300 billion.
1: ABC's Justin Fischel on our Start Here podcast. Iran's foreign ministry is dismissing Trump's claim on social media this morning that Iran has fully agreed to allowing in nuclear inspections. Iran's president is in Pakistan fine-tuning the deal. Secretary of State Rubio is in Abu Dhabi trying to reassure Gulf allies. Conservative commentator Tucker Carlson says he's out of the Republican Party, charging in a podcast the party is not loyal to the United States. The Supreme Court ruling border agents may remove green card holders who may have committed a crime involving moral turpitude. Another ruling today cut the hopes of a prisoner who got a haircut against his will in Louisiana.
3: He was serving a short term, several months behind bars back in 2020. And when he was in prison, prison guards refused his claims of devout religious practice and forcibly cut off his locks of hair, which he had been growing for 20 years at that time. He sought to sue those individual prison officials for the damages, to seek accountability for what they did. And what the Supreme Court said today is he cannot do that.
1: ABC's Devin Dwyer. And the High Court ruled that if you lose your house in a tax sale, you are not owed fair market value by the government, just the surplus of the sale and nothing more. You're listening to ABC News.
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6: From the KWNO Newsroom, I'm Jason Malillo. Several health insurers are proposing double-digit premium increases for plans sold through MinSure in 2027. New filings with the Minnesota Department of Commerce show requested increases ranging from about 10 to 13%, depending on the insurer. The proposals have not yet been approved by state regulators. Insurers point to rising medical costs, including higher spending on prescription drugs and increased demand for health care services. Final rate decisions are expected later this year. A federal judge has tossed subpoenas issued by the U.S. Justice Department to Governor Tim Walz and several Minnesota officials. The subpoenas were tied to an investigation into criticism of federal immigration enforcement and participation in public demonstrations during Operation Metro Surge. Hamline University political analyst David Schultz.
7: This is a pretty big win legally for the Walz administration and for Minnesota, at least for this government of Minnesota. And it's also, I think, a personal win for Walz at this point.
6: The judge ruled the subpoenas were unconstitutional and raised concerns they were politically motivated. The University of Minnesota is offering some tips on how parents can help teens limit their screen time this summer. Department of Family Social Science professor Jody DeWorkin says it's important to have conversations with teens about their screen time.
8: Really important to be having conversations with your teens to reflect on, okay, how has your screen time shifted now that you're not in school? What have you noticed? Do we need help, putting it away when we're outside?
6: More tips on helping kids deal with screen time can be found on the U of M Extension website. Now is probably a good time to check and see if you have some unexpected subscriptions. Lisa Schiller with Better Business Bureau of Wisconsin says those free trials you might have signed up for could now be charging you money.
9: Sometimes people don't even realize that they're not going over their charges on their bank statements or credit card statements to even see, you know, that there is a charge every month.
6: Be sure to read the fine print before you sign up for something, and then make sure you keep a record of when that trial expires or when you have to start paying recurring charges. Shohei Ohtani hit a leadoff home run to help the Dodgers double up the Twins 2-1 on Monday night. Ohtani's 17th homer of the season was answered by Byron Buxton's 25th in the bottom of the first to even the score at 1-1, but Freddie Freeman gave the Dodgers the eventual winning run with a home run in the sixth. The loss for the Twins stops a two-game win streak. That's news this hour. You're with KWNO, AM 1230, FM 98.7, the voice of Winona.
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That's Dave Dudley with the OG 6 days on the road. It's Real Country. Shotgun Taylor here. Is it Friday yet? Nope. But we're making it feel like it is, playing all this great music for you, like Lee Greenwood and Dixie Road.

0: It's Kenny back in Vegas with the sphere thing. Looks like such fun. Real country. For decades now, Volvo has been known as one of the safest car brands in the world, and it seems they're still trying to improve in creative ways by using an 800-pound fake moose as a crash test dummy. In certain parts of the world, collisions with large animals like the moose, by the way, plural of moose is moose, they're a huge problem on dark roads. So Volvo engineers built the rubber moose to test just how well the car and especially the windshield would hold up in a...
1: Here's your weatherology forecast. Chance of thunderstorms this afternoon. Otherwise, sunshine mixed with clouds at times. Daytime highs approaching 77. Winds out of the south around 5 miles per hour. Thunderstorms likely tonight. Lows dip down to about 60. Mainly cloudy skies expected. Chance of thunderstorms tomorrow. Highs level off around 77. A blend of clouds and sun. From the Weatherology Weather Center, I'm meteorologist Paul Trombley. Right now, 77.
2: 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She was 65 years old. Sarah is survived by her children, Ryan, Danielle, and Cody, and 8 grandchildren. A memorial service will be held on Saturday, June 27th at 11 a.m. at Hoff Celebration of Life Center in Winona. 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

0: Good afternoon. I'm Lynn Kettleson with today's Midday Farm Review on the Linder Farm Network, the voice of Minnesota agriculture. Well, coming up, a little lower on the corn, higher on the soybeans. We'll have that for you. Weather radar showing in north central Minnesota an area of rain. There could be wider spread rains coming up. More on Dan from that. Linda's been in the newsroom. What's happening?
1: We should be finding out more about the Senate Ag Committee Chair's version of a farm bill today, this afternoon. And we'll be hearing more about that as well now for the rest of the week. Also, a lot about what's happening in the fields, and the Minnesota Youth Livestock Expo is happening this Saturday in Fairmont.
0: And tomorrow I'll be in Glencoe at the City Center for the KGOB Farm and Ag Show. Starts about 10:30. It's actually a live broadcast and an appreciation day for farmers. So pre-noon lunch with pork burgers and chips, cookies, etc. And will you see our live radio broadcast and say hi. So come on in.
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0: 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So they start serving about 10:30, so come on in.
1: It sounds like a fun event. Always a big crowd and just an exciting time.
0: Absolutely. 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And we'll be back right after this.
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0: And time now to check the markets on the Linder Farm Network. On the Board of Trade, July corn, 410.5, down 1. December, 438, down 1.5. July soybeans, 1117.5, up 1.75. November, 1142.25, up 3/4. July wheat, 588.5, down 9. July oats, 302.75, down 1. July meal, 302 even, up 220. And July oil, 7061, down 54. Minneapolis July wheat, 587.75, down 25. On the Mercantile Exchange, June live cattle, 254.92, down 90. August, 245.87, down 147. August feeder cattle, 368.17, down 225. July lean hogs, 94.27, down 37. October, 81.47, up 62. Class 3 milk futures, barrels 146, steady. Blocks 141.5, up 2.5. And the, let's see, we did check the latest prices here. Here we go. The Class 3 milk, June 1601, there we go, up 1. July 1586, down 11. And the cash cheese, barrels 146, steady. Blocks 141.5, up 2.5. ADM Corn Processing in Marshall, June through July basis, 35 under July. And that was through the 4th of July, remaining of July, 40 under July. ADM Soybean Processing in Mankato through July, 5 under July.
1: CHS Soybeans Fairmont through July, 5 under July. CHS Beans Mankato through July, 20 under July. CHS Corn Savage, June, 34 under July. CHS Corn Winona, June, 38 under July.
0: The Dow is up 131, S&P down 67. The NASDAQ Composite currently stands down 390. U.S. Dollar Index, 101.419. That's up 0.4. 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
1: Joining us, Ron McDaniel, Abbott Futures. Well, Ron, today corn has been a little softer, beans just a little higher. What are you following with those markets?
5: Yes, Linda, we're very quiet. We're very tentative. There's a lot of fishing lines in the water that you've got to keep an eye on. It's not just the Iran situation that we're dealing with. Things are heating up with Ukraine and Russia. Every day, it seems like Ukraine is striking some pretty serious infrastructure in Russia. There are gasoline lines in Moscow. Now they've knocked half the power out of the Crimea. You just kind of wonder, they've been knocking each other's port facilities out for loading grain. And here we are with a lot of the world, that's a big part of where wheat gets into world markets is out of that area. So that's something to maybe watch on the side. The daily news would be that the pressure has been on in the corn. They've pressed it down to the lows made last week. So December corn got within 3/4 cent of last week's low. Double bottoms in corn early in a crop year sometimes can be cause for a short covering rally. The funds don't seem to have any interest in owning corn. They are now pressing it short. That's been a different tack for a while. The weather looks very promising for the next week. We are going to heat up with a high pressure ridge. Some people think that locks in. We always hear that. But it appears that it moves around. It comes in for 5-6 days, but in the 11 to 15 day, that the heat starts to move back west, and then we get some what amounts to some pretty good corn growing weather for the next 2 to 3 weeks. Not so in Europe. They're very hot, dry. From January to May, our exports had dropped like 42% on beans to China from Jan to May. In the meantime, the Brazilian exports were up about 6-8% from a year ago. And again, in February onward, we were very competitive. That's when we shipped all those beans. And we still have issues with the South American supply. So there are still a lot of beans in the gun sites ahead of us from our competitors. So we really do need this biofuel component to hold things together. So we'll see how that all plays out. But right now the funds seem to want to press corn. It could be a spot where it could catch and hold for a bit. But given the supplies coming, you would want to be on your guard to market any brief rally that we can get.
1: Ron McDaniel, Abbott Futures. More in a moment.
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0: 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Year ago, 472,120. Barrels and gilts national, negotiated carcass, weighed an average, 97.47. Five-day rolling, 97.09. Iowa, Minnesota, five-day rolling, 97.73. Pork cutout plant, pork carcass, 95.54, down 54. 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
0: 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Let's bring in our ag weather specialist, Dan Lemke.
9: We have a mix of clouds and sun across the region this midday, along with some showers that have developed across parts of west central and central Minnesota. We have a cool front sliding our way, which will contribute to showers and thunderstorms across the state this afternoon and evening. The risk of severe weather pretty low from this system. We're not looking also at a real soaking rain. Most areas that do get rain will see likely just a few tenths, maybe up to half an inch. Could be more near thunderstorms where some of those totals could be a little higher, but overall, not a huge rainmaker the way things are shaping up right now. After today, stay pretty comfortable and mostly dry through Friday when a few more showers roll into the picture. We've been right around to slightly below average in our temperatures for almost 2 weeks, but it looks like that's going to change for the weekend. High Saturday jump back up into the lower 80s. By Sunday, we vault right into the mid to upper 80s with a few low 90s possible. Also have some increased humidity. Similar conditions are in store for Monday, and as often happens when we get this heat and humidity, so too does our chances for active weather, which does look to be the case for early next week. Highs today generally stay in the 70s, a few isolated lower 80s possible, showers, some thunderstorms possible this afternoon and evening, and our winds switch over and pick up a little bit from the southwest at 10 to 15. Showers overnight, then clearing with lows in the mid to upper 50s. Lingering showers early tomorrow, primarily over parts of west central and central Minnesota, otherwise partly cloudy, dry, and cooler for our Wednesday. Highs in the upper 60s to middle 70s. Partly cloudy Thursday, highs in the mid-70s. Slightly warmer Friday with showers again. Warmer Saturday as highs are back in the 80s. Hotter still for Sunday and Monday with showers and thunderstorms also back in the mix. With your Lindeer Farm Network weather, I'm Dan Lemke.
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0: Topping our farm news, the Minnesota Youth Livestock Expo is this Saturday in Fairmont, Minnesota. Kit Tesey is the organizer of the expo.
12: 7th annual, what we call Mile Show, Minnesota Youth Livestock Expo in Fairmont, and it'll run from Thursday to Sunday, and we'll have about 600 youth and probably 1,200 exhibitors taking part, and Thursday and Friday, we'll be focusing on sheep, both breeding sheep and market lambs. And then over the weekend, we have breeding and market beef coming in, as well as a goat show and rabbit show. And we'll have food available on the grounds. There's no charge. It's open to the public. Martin County Fairgrounds in Fairmont, right off of I-90. And then 2 weeks from now, in July, the 10th to the 12th, we'll have the Mile Swine Show at the Maurer County Fairgrounds in Austin, and there will be about 300 swine exhibitors and 600 to 700 hogs being shown over there from Friday to Sunday. So big event, all volunteers. We get a lot of great donors that support the shows. So if you're in the area, stop by over the weekend and see some of the kids show some of their high-quality livestock.
0: And TC says this is the second largest youth livestock show in Minnesota.
12: It is. It's a great opportunity. It's actually the Mile Show, total exhibits and participants, the second largest youth livestock show in the state, only topped by the Minnesota State Fair at the end of August.
0: And Kent is the organizer of the forums that will be held at FarmFest in August.
12: Well, it is, and there's a lot of important policy issues overall in the country, but certainly with agriculture. And in Minnesota this year, we got kind of a unique situation. We have an open governor's race where the incumbent is not running, and so we have primaries in both the Republican and DFL party. And with Senator Tina Smith not running for re-election, we have an open Senate seat with two very competitive primaries there. And then we have, of course, the congressional races as well, open seat in the 2nd District and the 1st District with a very competitive race. And also we'll be focusing on the 6th, 7th, and 8th District. And we've already set our schedule up the first day of Farm Fest on the 4th of August. On Tuesday, we'll be having the 1st and 2nd District Congressional Candidate Forums in the morning and the 6th, 7th, and 8th in the afternoon. And then the big day on Wednesday, August 5th at 10:30 in the morning, we'll have the Minnesota Governor's Candidate Forum, and that afternoon at 1:15, the U.S. Senate Candidate Forum. And, of course, all the other fun activity.
0: That's Kent Tesey. 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
1: Whiffles agronomy manager for Southern Minnesota, Jared Goplin, has traveled through the southern portion of the state over the past week. He says crops generally look good.
13: Yeah, I mean, honestly, for the start of the growing season, I don't think you could ask for much better looking crops. I've been throughout really the most of the southern part of Minnesota here in the last week, and boy, most all the crops look really, really, really good. You know, the corn is probably sitting in that, you know, maybe V8 to V10 stage in many areas, you know, waist high or above now. And really the green color is finally set in. Those nodal roots, those crown roots have really taken a good establishment, I guess, with the dry conditions. really those dry conditions early season mean really good root development, which allows those that corn crop especially to access those nutrients in the soil and, you know, get that nice green color that we like to see this time of year. Especially just ahead of where we're starting into that rapid growth or that rapid growth phase, which also means rapid uptake of nutrients. So, you know, really that nice uniform color, I guess, tells us that we're setting up for really high yield potential, you know, as long as Mother Nature cooperates with the rest of the year with timely rains.
1: Wiffel's agronomy manager, Jared Gaplin.
0: Overall, crops look good in the Kandi Ohi County area around Wilmer, with some exceptions, according to Jason Fusi with Central Crop Consulting.
14: Overall, I'd say they look really good. Compared to last year at this time, we were, you know, sopping wet last year, but right now the corn is all nice and even. It's green. We got a couple small pockets in the county that we got a little bit of excessive rain, and we're still seeing a little bit of yellowing, but hopefully it'll snap out of it. Otherwise, yeah, things look good. The corn looks great. The soybeans, it depends on where you're at. We have a fair amount of chlorosis this year, probably some of the worst I've seen in the 29 years that I've been doing this. And so we're really hoping that we can turn this around and have that IDC snap, those beans snap out of that, I guess.
0: And Jason says there's challenges right now with spraying.
14: There's a number of the corn fields that probably didn't get done until late last week. Maybe even a couple of them that were early this week. I think I looked at my calendar, and so far I've had 13 days in June that I had rain, which that's a lot of days of the month that it was raining already. You know? So it's been a struggle, and if it wasn't that, it was the wind that you were fighting. And so yesterday was probably the nicest spray day I've seen so far this month even, but it's been a struggle, but I think the corn is probably finally wrapped up. Beans, we're rolling moderately hard on that. I wish it was a little bit better, warmer conditions, more humidity and stuff to get some Liberty and Enlist out there. Liberty doesn't always like these cool, cloudy days and stuff like that. It's not as effective, but.
0: And Fusi says growers will need to stay on top of the sugar beet crop.
14: I'd say I'm spraying fungicide sooner than I have ever in my career. That looks really good, but we are already finding Cercospora in the field, which is probably 2 weeks earlier than I ever have in my life. And so kind of a scary sign that we're already starting to see it, and guys need to be really on top of this and spraying fungicide and being proactive. But, they look beautiful, but, hopefully we can keep them green and they don't turn brown on us.
0: Jason Fusi, Central Crop Consulting.
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1: The crops are progressing nicely in the Jackson, Rock, Nobles, and Cottonwood County area. According to Jim Nesseth with Extended Ag Services, Nesseth says there are a lot of areas with waist-high corn.
15: Well, a lot of the corn is, I can't tell you exactly what stage they're in, but, you know, we've got a lot of waist-high corn around the area. You know, I think the corn crop looks really good. Soybeans we're probably, you know, in that B4 or B5 stage, you know, getting close to blooming. And so we got to look at our herbicide restrictions on that for their post-emergence operations there. But beans are coming along nicely, too, but we just could use some warmer temperatures there. And of course, a lot of those herbicides work better when it's warmer and humid out.
1: Jim Nesseth, Extended Ag Services.
0: Even though temperatures have been slightly below average lately, crops in the Mountain Lake area are progressing well, according to farmer Brandon Faust.
16: Really happy at this point. We've been getting timely rains. Honestly, we've been getting around 3/4 of an inch to an inch almost every week. We were to a point where when we were trying to side dress and get spraying done and whatnot, we were hoping it would shut off. But we all know in the back of our mind that come July, it's probably going to end up getting dry. So we always say, well, we'll take it when we can get it, even though it's frustrating when you're trying to get some stuff done. But we've been getting caught up here. Nitrogen is all on as the 30-inch rows are all been shaded here for probably a bit good. All week, 10 days, so they got a good color to it, and we're just trying to get caught up on bean spraying, put it that way. So, but we're in pretty good shape on that side of it.
0: And Fast says corn is making a lot of progress.
16: I haven't staged it, but I know walking out there, I'm 6'3", so it's up to my armpit, so to give you a little bit of a gauge there, and it's obviously growing rapidly with having moisture and having the heat. This last week, of course, wasn't quite as warm as it was earlier, but with a healthy plant, it's still growing rapidly. Of course, I know there's some guys that have had some windstorms and whatnot, and that's obviously something that we end up worrying about as fast as this corn is stretching out, being a little bit brittle. That it could end up snapping off, but to this point, we've been in pretty good shape, so fairly happy. The beans have been flowering here for 10 days or so, but still trying to get that either late first pass or early second pass of beans done and get them cleaned up, because of course with good growing conditions, the weeds like that too, so just trying to end up staying on top of that.
1: And Faribault County has been getting enough timely rains to keep crops moving, but Wells farmer Darren Johnson says some additional moisture would be welcome.
17: I would say for the most part, everything does look pretty good. You know, we've caught a few fairly timely rains. You know, they haven't been, you know, rains that have been large rains by any means as far as volume goes, but I would say from a timely standpoint, very valuable, you know, because we've been getting these, two, three tenths, just kind of keeping everything moving along where it's looking good. But our tank definitely we're maintaining. But as you know, we're going to be moving into a period where we're uptaking a lot of nutrients, but also a large amount of water as well.
1: Darren Johnson, Wells Farmer.
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0: July corn down 1¾, December down 2. July beans up 3/4, November down 1/4 cent. And July wheat down 10. Thanks for joining us on the Linder Farm Network.

0: From ABC News, I'm Wayne Cabot. Another $80 billion for the Iran war on top of the roughly $30 billion already spent. Defense Secretary Pete Hegseth lobbying lawmakers to okay that extra war spending. President Trump saying it's very cheap for Americans.
1: Not only do they support it, they demand it because they won't allow Iran to have a nuclear weapon. You want to see trouble? Let them have a nuclear weapon.
0: Iran disputing what Trump's saying this morning, that Iran has agreed to a full, complete nuclear inspection. Today's the hottest day ever recorded across France, surpassing the all-time average under a heat dome that's also affecting Italy, Spain, Britain. France recording 40 fatalities from drowning in the past week, people seeking relief from the heat in a continent where air conditioning is uncommon. The U.S. Supreme Court ruling border agents have more authority to deny certain green card holders. ABC's Devin Dwyer explains.
2: The justices today, the conservative majority now bolstering the ability of federal border agents to remove green card holders, lawful permanent residents who are accused of committing a crime when they come to a port of entry. In this case, involved a person coming back from China, arriving at JFK Airport, had been charged with a crime in New Jersey. The border agents said, you are no longer going to be a legal permanent resident.
0: A demonstrator who shot and wounded a police officer outside a Texas immigration center last July 4th has been sentenced today to 100 years federal prison. Seven other protesters got between 30 and 70 years in prison. President Trump signed an executive order declaring Antifa a domestic terrorist organization, but these defendants deny any affiliation with Antifa. The likelihood of higher interest rates down the road is hurting AI stocks, fearing higher rates might dampen economic growth. S&P 500 and the NASDAQ now have been down more than 1%. 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
2: From the KWNO Newsroom, I'm Jason Malillo. Several health insurers are proposing double-digit premium increases for plans sold through Minsure in 2027. New filings with the Minnesota Department of Commerce show requested increases ranging from about 10 to 13%, depending on the insurer. The proposals have not yet been approved by state regulators. Insurers point to rising medical costs, including higher spending on prescription drugs and increased demand for healthcare services. Final rate decisions are expected later this year. A federal judge has tossed subpoenas issued by the U.S. Justice Department to Governor Tim Walz and several Minnesota officials. The subpoenas were tied to an investigation into criticism of federal immigration enforcement and participation in public demonstrations during Operation Metro Surge. Hamline University political analyst David Schultz.
3: This is a pretty big win legally for the Walz administration and for Minnesota, at least for this government of Minnesota. And it's also, I think, a personal win for Walz at this point.
2: The judge ruled the subpoenas were unconstitutional and raised concerns they were politically motivated. The University of Minnesota is offering some tips on how parents can help teens limit their screen time this summer. Department of Family Social Science professor Jody DeWorkin says it's important to have conversations with teens about their screen time.
4: Really important to be having conversations with your teens to reflect on, okay, how has your screen time shifted now that you're not in school? What have you noticed? Do we need help, you know, putting it away when we're outside?
2: More tips on helping kids deal with screen time can be found on the U of M Extension website. Now is probably a good time to check and see if you have some unexpected subscriptions. Lisa Schiller with Better Business Bureau of Wisconsin says those free trials you might have signed up for could now be charging you money.
5: Sometimes people don't even realize that they're not going over their charges on their bank statements or credit card statements to even see, you know, that there is a charge every month.
2: Be sure to read the fine print before you sign up for something, and then make sure you keep a record of when that trial expires or when you have to start paying recurring charges. Shohei Ohtani hit a leadoff home run to help the Dodgers double up the Twins 2-1 on Monday night. Ohtani's 17th homer of the season was answered by Byron Buxton's 25th in the bottom of the first to even the score at 1-1, but Freddie Freeman gave the Dodgers the eventual winning run with a home run in the sixth. The loss for the Twins stops a 2-game win streak. That's news this hour. You're with KWNO, AM 1230, FM 98.7, the voice of Winona.
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Real Country, Shotgun Charlie here. Hey, today's big day. McDonald's finally bringing back their fried apple pies after more than 30 years for a limited time. Can't wait to scald the top of my mouth on those bad boys.

Lainey Wilson, pretty busy these days in the studio cranking out new music and, you know, getting married and stuff. New app called Good Husband is helping guys who struggle to find the right words when talking to their partners. The AI tool acts like a private coach for tough relationship chats. Users can paste tricky text messages into the system and then choose different ways to reply. Warm, direct, or in your own voice. The goal is not just to text back fast, but to help men better understand what their partner is feeling in the moment. Guys who need extra help can upgrade to, quote, Better Husband, which features more personalized advice and reminders for special dates like anniversaries to further protect us from avoidable relationship mistakes.

0: Ms. Tawny Tucker on Real Country. It's a little too late to do the right thing now. How are we doing in the World Cup? We're doing pretty good. We're 2-0, beat Australia back on Friday. And we play Turkey on Thursday, although Turkey is out of the tournament. I don't know, as long as we're doing good. The whole thing is kind of complicated. Who we're playing, when we're playing, where we're playing.
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2: Here is your weatherology forecast. Chance of thunderstorms this afternoon. Otherwise, sunshine mixed with clouds at times. Daytime highs approaching 77. Winds out of the south around 5 miles per hour. Thunderstorms likely tonight. Lows dip down to about 60. Mainly cloudy skies expected. Chance of thunderstorms tomorrow. Highs level off around 77. A blend of clouds and sun. From the Weatherology Weather Center, I'm meteorologist Paul Tremblay. Right now, 79.
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0: It's Real Country. 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Cheers.
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12: Good morning. It's time for the Market Minute here on the Linder Farm Network on this Tuesday morning. July corn is at 409 and a half down two. December 437 and a quarter down two and a quarter. July soybeans 1118 and a half up two and three quarters. November 1143 and a quarter up one and three quarters. July soybean meal up 340. July soybean oil down 56. July Chicago wheat down five and a quarter. September Minneapolis down 11 and a quarter. And June live cattle 255.45 down 37. August down 70. August feeder cattle 369.90 down 52. July lean hogs 94.32 down 32. August up 117. October up 85. And the Dow is down around 39. That's a market minute.
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1: From ABC News, I'm Wayne Cabot, saying Iran is wrong. President Trump maintaining Iran will let in nuclear inspectors. Iran's foreign minister saying no such deal was made.
2: They're wrong. They're wrong. They're wrong. They know they're wrong. They told us inside, and we have it down, 100% inspections. And if they were right, I'd cancel the meetings right now.
1: Trump also justifying his ask of more war money from Congress, saying that the $80 billion he wants is very cheap to prevent Iran from using a nuclear weapon. The U.S. is easing restrictions on Iran's World Cup team, allowing the squad to travel into the country 2 days before the next match. Meta not commenting on a New York Times report today that it's building an odds-making app similar to Polymarket and Kalshi. Bargain hunters are all over Amazon today looking for Prime Day deals.
3: Amazon's summer sales event is kicking off today, and it'll run through Friday. Adobe Analytics predicts it'll likely drive over $26 billion in spending over 3 days, a 9% jump from last year.
1: ABC's Jim Ryan. Olympic skating legend Bode Miller, arrested in Idaho, says TMZ, for alleged possession of a controlled substance and drug paraphernalia. The Supreme Court saying a Rastafarian whose hair was cut by Louisiana prison workers can't sue them. Damon Lander says his hair is sacred. Shaving it violates his right to practice his religion.
4: In this particular context, as in many other contexts, there is no dispute as to the right at issue. And there is no dispute that the right at issue to not have his head shaved in this way was violated. But it is all about the remedy, not whether his rights were violated. And in this case, the court essentially says, yes, he has a right, but no, he doesn't have a remedy if the remedy is monetary damages.
1: Legal contributor James Sample. No changing of the guard in London, no daytime climb on the Eiffel Tower in France under a heat dome, giving France its highest recorded average reading ever. This is ABC.
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9: From the KWNO Newsroom, I'm Jason Malillo. The U.S. Senate has overwhelmingly approved what supporters are calling the most significant bipartisan housing legislation in nearly two decades. The package includes provisions championed by Minnesota Senator Tina Smith aimed at increasing housing supply and lowering costs. Among them is the Rural Housing Service Reform Act, which updates federal rural housing programs and is expected to help preserve affordable housing for roughly 400,000 families nationwide. The legislation also includes restrictions designed to limit large corporate investors from purchasing single-family homes. Smith says affordable housing is critical to the success of communities in both rural and urban areas. A federal judge says the U.S. Justice Department overstepped its authority when it subpoenaed Governor Tim Walz and other Minnesota leaders during an investigation tied to criticism of federal immigration policies tied to Operation Metro Surge. Hamline University political scientist David Schultz says the ruling focused heavily on states' rights.
10: The judge invoked the principle of federalism or the 10th Amendment and said that the federal government cannot force states to do certain things, especially when it's motivated by partisan or political considerations.
9: Schultz says the decision could serve as an important precedent in future disputes between state governments and Washington. The University of Minnesota is offering some tips on how parents can help teens limit their screen time this summer. Department of Family Social Science Professor Jody DeWorkin says it's important to have conversations with teens about their screen time.
11: having those conversations can become really important so that young people can learn to be critical of the content that they're seeing. You know, if something seems weird or off and makes them feel uncomfortable, to teach them that's okay and it probably is weird and off and they should navigate away from it.
9: More tips on helping kids deal with screen time can be found on the U of M Extension website. ESPN and The Athletic are reporting the Timberwolves are part of a three-team trade with Chicago and Brooklyn that sends Julius Randle and the 28th overall pick in the NBA draft to Brooklyn. The NBA draft starts tonight. Further reporting last night says the Wolves locked up free agent guard Ayo Dosunmu with a five-year, $112 million contract. Slight chance of a scattered shower or thunderstorm today, otherwise mostly sunny with a high near 78. Showers and thunderstorms likely during the overnight hours tonight and a low around 60 degrees. Wednesday, chance of rain in the afternoon, otherwise mostly sunny with a high near 77. Thursday, sunny and dry with a high in the mid-70s. That's news this hour. 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

Yes, they are, Billy. Well, some are. It's Real Country. Shotgun Taylor here, making it feel like Friday, playing all this great music for you. Like Don Gibson's Sea of Heartbreak.

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1: You know, while Gen Z might not be into golfing or bowling, they're into bird watching, or what they call birding. While the pandemic originally sparked the outdoor craze, a growing wave of young fans are getting out there to look for feathered friends. What used to feel like a retired grandparent hobby is now a low-key way for young people to unplug, slow down, and feel a little more grounded. A lot of it ties back to burnout. Screens are exhausting, life feels expensive and overwhelming, and birding offers a calm, affordable escape. And instead of being on a screen, you have to go outside, stand still, and look up.
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0: George Strait Fix and be part of Alan Jackson's farewell soiree in Nashville Saturday night. Real country. The Home Run Derby draws almost as big an audience as the All-Star Game that takes place the next night. But it seems the folks at MLB and Netflix who are streaming it this year feel compelled to mess with success. Since 2015, the Derby has used a clock to time the amount of home runs a player can hit. For this year's edition, July 13th in Philadelphia, players will get 20 swings in the first round and 15 in both of the final two rounds. Playbook.
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4: Here's your weatherology forecast. Slight chance of thunderstorms this afternoon. Otherwise, cloudy skies expected. Daytime highs approaching 80. Winds out of the south, 5 to 10 miles per hour. Cloudy skies expected again tonight. Thunderstorms likely. Lows dip down to about 60. Chance for storms tomorrow. High temperatures reach up to 78. Cloudy skies with a few peaks of sun. From the Weatherology Weather Center, I'm meteorologist Paul Tremblay. Currently 79.
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0: Joe D and Bye Bye, Real Country Shotgun Tilly here from our, well, that's kind of right on the money, honey, file. Nearly one in three Americans expect to spend at least $600 to attend a wedding this year, while about 20% say they'll spend $1,000 or more.
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12: Good afternoon. It's time for today's closing market minute on the Lender Farm Network. Chicago corn futures were lower today. July, 409 and three quarters down, 1 3/4. September, down 2. December, 437 and a quarter, down 2 1/4. July soybeans, 1117 and down, up 1 1/4. And August, up 1 1/2. November, 1141 and three quarters, up a quarter of a cent. July soybean meal up 3.10. July soybean oil down 56. July Chicago wheat down 10 and three quarters. September Minneapolis down 21 cents. June live cattle down 67. August feeder cattle down 227. July lean hogs down 42. August up 50. October up 35.
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1: From ABC News, I'm Wayne Cabot. Just in, the Senate for the first time approving a war powers resolution to block the U.S. war against Iran.
2: On this motion, the yeas are 50.

0: The nays are 48. The concurrent motion is agreed to.
1: It is symbolic. President Trump sure to veto, but enough Republicans did join Democrats. The timing for this made possible by the missed vote of Mitch McConnell, who's in the hospital. President Trump about the Iran statement denying his claim that they've agreed to allow full inspections of nuclear sites.
2: They're wrong. They're wrong. They know they're wrong.
1: Another $80 billion to fund the war is very cheap, says President Trump, to ensure that Iran doesn't get a nuclear weapon.
3: We know what they agreed to. I don't know why they have to say the things they say.
1: Secretary of State Marco Rubio.
4: The Pentagon is asking Congress for $80 billion to cover the cost of the war with Iran and other budget shortfalls. Lawmakers have been pressing the Trump administration to provide a more comprehensive price tag for this conflict. The last update from the administration had the cost of the war at $29 billion.
1: ABC's Mary Bruce at the White House. The Iranian National World Cup team is getting some relief after complaining about unfair restrictions on them by U.S. Homeland Security for its matches here. They'll now be allowed to arrive 2 days ahead of playing. During the first week of FIFA World Cup activities in Florida, first responders are dealing with dozens of heat-related incidents at Hard Rock Stadium. Dozens have died in Europe from the kind of intense heat that Americans are more accustomed to.
5: Most of Europe doesn't really do air conditioning. We know at least 40 people have died since Thursday alone, among them, sadly, two young children who were left in the back of a hot car. But the majority have died drowning, swimming in unsupervised water.
1: James Longman reporting from London. Today, France recorded its hottest ever average temperature. 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
2: Several Supreme Court rulings today, one that a Rastafarian cannot sue the Louisiana prison guards who cut his dreadlocks even though his religion holds his hair sacred. Another ruling gives ExxonMobil the right to sue Cuba for something that happened a very long time ago.
3: In a 6-3 decision split along ideological lines, Justice Brett Kavanaugh said that companies owned by the Cuban government can't argue they're protected by sovereign immunity to fight lawsuits over assets that were confiscated after Fidel Castro took power. Today's decision, as well as a similar case last month when the Supreme Court ruled against Cuba, comes as the Trump administration ratchets pressure on the communist country. The decision could open the door to more litigation over assets seized by the Cuban government, adding pressure on the struggling island nation. Peter Harlambous, ABC News.
2: The Supreme Court also said that border agents in this country have the right to deport legal permanent residents who are green card holders if they commit crimes of moral turpitude. 8 protesters accused of having ties to Antifa were sentenced today to decades in federal prison for a shooting last July 4th outside of a Texas immigration center that wounded a police officer. The DOJ says they're part of what President Trump calls a terrorist organization, Antifa, the catch-all for far-left militants. The sentences range here from between 30 and 70 years. The actual shooter, a former Marine reservist, getting 100 years in prison. I'm Wayne Cabot, ABC News.
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5: Here's your weatherology forecast. Slight chance of thunderstorms this afternoon. Otherwise, cloudy skies expected. Daytime highs approaching 80. Winds out of the south, 5 to 10 miles per hour. Cloudy skies expected again tonight. Thunderstorms likely. Lows dip down to about 60. Chance for storms tomorrow. High temperatures reach up to 78. Cloudy skies with a few peaks of sun. From the Weatherology Weather Center, I'm meteorologist Paul Tremblay. Currently 79.
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Beachville Country, Chad Cancelli here. Alan Jackson getting ready for his farewell concert in Nashville Saturday night. Speaking of AJ, let's drop a quarter into the old Wayback Machine and take it back, back, back.

0: Happy birthday, Blake Shelton, hitting the big 5-0 last week. Real Country Shotgun Taylor here. Uh-oh. The magic number for a comfortable retirement just got bigger. Americans, they say, now need $1.46 million to retire comfortably, according to Northwestern Mutual.
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1: Well, life on the farm is kind of laid back. Ain't much an old country boy like me can.

0: Spain, choosing Texas on Real Country. Apple developing a brand new pair of AirPods equipped with built-in cameras. The upcoming year, Buds will look just like the current AirPod Pro Buds, but they'll feature tiny camera sensors embedded directly into the stems. Now, these cameras and these things won't take photos or shoot video, though. Instead, the cameras will look at your surroundings so Siri has more info and can make better AI suggestions for you about what's going on in your environment, for example. The AirPods will be able to scan a counter full of ingredients and allow Siri to instantly tell you what to cook for dinner. That's a good idea. But those AirPods, man, they scare me. They're really expensive, and I'm afraid of losing them, you know. Or worse yet, losing just...
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0: Keith Whitley on Real Country. 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You know, it's said you stand a fighting chance of a first-class upgrade if you dress up nice. 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
2: From ABC News, Lindsay Davis, anchor Prime streaming weeknights on ABC News Live. On the 10th try, the Senate today finally approved a resolution to end the Iran war, a bipartisan rebuke made possible by the hospitalization of Republican Mitch McConnell.
3: On this motion, the yeas are 50, the nays are 48. The concurrent motion is agreed to.
2: Just now in a statement, the White House says there are no hostilities, and so this motion has no significance. President Trump is asking for another $80 billion, mostly to finance the war, on top of the nearly $30 billion the Pentagon says has been spent already. Trump calls it a very cheap price to pay to stop a nuclear Iran. And about that effort, there are contradicting statements. ABC's Karen Travers.
4: President Trump Tuesday insisting the Iranians have agreed to allow nuclear inspectors into their country, despite a spokesman for Iran's foreign ministry saying they have no plans for that.
5: They're wrong. They're wrong. They know they're wrong. They told us inside, and we have it down 100% inspections. And if they were right, I'd cancel the meetings right now.
4: Asked when inspectors would actually be on the ground in Iran, the president said there is no rush. It will be at the appropriate time. Vice President Vance Monday said he expects the inspectors to start their work this week. Karen Travers, ABC News, the White House.
2: The Supreme Court rules border agents may remove green card holders who may have committed a crime involving moral turpitude. It also ruled that a Rastafarian former prison inmate in Louisiana cannot sue guards for cutting his dreadlocks against his will. And the high court ruled that if you lose your house in a tax sale, you are not owed fair market value from the government. Bargain hunters are all over Amazon today looking for those Prime Day deals.
6: Amazon's summer sales event is kicking off today, and it'll run through Friday. Adobe Analytics predicts it'll likely drive over $26 billion in spending over 3 days, a 9% jump from last year.
2: ABC's Jim Ryan, a sell-off in tech stocks today. 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
14: Fox News poll out says voters care more about protecting public health than lower food prices. This viewpoint shared by Republicans, Democrats, and independents. Voters are being heard today in Utah and three East Coast primaries, South Carolina, Maryland, and New York. President Trump visiting Mack Truck in Pennsylvania's Lehigh Valley claimed credit for the election result in California's governor's race for Steve Hilton after a long wait for mail-in votes to get counted. Trump saying that he made a phone call, and not long after they told him Mr. Hilton has won. Hilton will face off against Democrat Javier Becerra in the fall. Today, France broke its record for hottest day in history. 40 have died across France under a heat dome that is also affecting Italy, Spain, Britain, places where air conditioning is generally uncommon. Meta is not commenting on reports today out of the New York Times that it's working on an app, an odds-making app, similar to Polymarket and Kalshi. Rock and Roll Hall of Famer Daryl Hall of Hall & Oates fame has a brand new kidney, and he thanks a generous living donor. Daryl Hall, 79 now, and expects to be back in Daryl's house for more shows soon. I'm Wayne Cabot, ABC News.
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12: Here is your weatherology forecast. Slight chance of thunderstorms this afternoon. Otherwise, cloudy skies expected. Daytime highs approaching 80. Winds out of the south, 5 to 10 miles per hour. Cloudy skies expected again tonight. Thunderstorms likely. Lows dip down to about 60. Chance for storms tomorrow. High temperatures reach up to 78. Cloudy skies with a few peaks of sun. From the Weatherology Weather Center, I'm meteorologist Paul Tremblay. Currently, it's 77 degrees.
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Hey, big day today. McDonald's bringing back their fried apple pies today for the first time in over 30 years. 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

0: Bailey Zimmerman on Real Country. McDonald's bringing back a serious blast from the past, the original fried apple pie, for the first time in over 30 years. Starting today, the crispy golden dessert that fans remember and probably burn their mouths on will return for a limited run. The pie was originally introduced back in the late 60s and stuck around until 1992 when McDonald's swapped it out for the baked version. Now it's making a comeback as part of America's 250th birthday celebration. McDonald's also celebrating today with a 35-foot apple pie monument along Route 66 just outside of the company's headquarters in Chicago. 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
1: It's hot out, so it's important to stay hydrated. 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

0: It's Chris Young and the man I want to be on Real Country as opposed to the man that I am. I'm pleading the fifth on that one. Shotgun Taylor here. How are you doing? Latest on the wedding of the century, which I'm surprised a lot more people are not calling it that. But Taylor Swift and Travis Kelce having a huge stage bill for their wedding celebration at Madison Square Garden. It supposedly goes down on July 3rd, but there's no word on who's going to be performing.
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1: From ABC News, I'm Wayne Cabot. A rare rebuke for President Trump from the Republican-controlled Senate, voting for the first time to deny him war powers in Iran. The resolution already cleared the House. The White House says it has no significance because there are no hostilities. Connecticut Senator Richard Blumenthal says the Trump deal is good for Iran, not for U.S. farmers, because Iran can do as it wishes with the frozen assets and not be made to buy American agricultural products.
2: Their benefits are up front. We are on our back foot. We are sacrificing our leverage in these negotiations by giving away a lot of our leverage in the sanctions and the frozen assets that now will be released.
1: Conservative commentator Tucker Carlson says he's out of the Republican Party, charging in a podcast the party is not loyal to the United States. The meteoric rise of AI stocks is coming back to earth, with investors worried about a growing likelihood of interest rate hikes. Wall Street today, the Nasdaq fell more than 2%. An 18-year-old is being held in the shooting deaths of two people at the Butte County Library in Northern California yesterday. Police Chief Billy Aldridge.
3: He has no known connections to any of the victims in the library. And based on information revealed during the interviews, our detectives believe the suspect was influenced by the Columbine High School shooting.
1: President Trump today thanked the National Rifle Association for their support, telling a rally in Pennsylvania that he is working on a national right to carry bill. No changing of the guard in London today. No daytime climbs up the Eiffel Tower in France either, under a heat dome giving France its highest recorded average reading ever. 40 people have died just in France, on a continent where air conditioning is relatively uncommon. You're listening to ABC News.
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1: Bill Gates says Jeffrey Epstein plotted to blackmail him about his extramarital affairs.
6: After Microsoft co-founder Bill Gates tried to end his relationship with Jeffrey Epstein, the convicted sex offender attempted to use compromising information about Gates' extramarital affairs to force his way back into Gates' life, he told the House Oversight Committee earlier this month, according to a transcript of the closed-door testimony released Tuesday. Gates, according to the transcript, said Epstein used an advisor to send him veiled threats, appeared to coach Gates' advisor on how to potentially blackmail him, and mixed fact and fiction to leverage compromising information against the software billionaire. Peter Harlambous, ABC News.
1: A dreadlocked Rastafarian cannot sue the Louisiana prison guards who cut his hair. The Supreme Court says federal law protecting religious rights does not permit inmates to sue for damages. They just can't seem to extinguish that L.A. warehouse fire after almost a week now, and when they do, it's going to mean a biohazard, nasty, rotting, toxic food, 43 tons of it.
7: The cause of the fire remains under investigation. Now, officials say it got started on the warehouse's roof, but the company who owns this warehouse says they believe it was their third-party contractors working on the solar panels when that fire sparked.
1: ABC's Melissa Adon. ESPN reporting the NHL is looking to Houston and Austin for possible expansion. Wayne Cabot, ABC News.
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9: Here is your weatherology forecast. Storms likely tonight, otherwise overcast. Lows level off around 60. Southerly winds around 5 miles per hour. Chance of thunderstorms tomorrow, 78, mainly cloudy. Partly cloudy skies tomorrow night, storms likely. Lows level off around 55. Dry Thursday and Friday under partly cloudy skies with highs in the mid-70s. From the Weatherology Weather Center, I'm meteorologist Paul Frombly. Currently 77.
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My name is Al Farb with more of your favorite Real Country songs coming up right around the corner for you from Rodney Atkins. 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

0: Tammy Wynette, stand by your man on your Real Country Wednesday. My name is Al Farb. Thank you so much for making us a part of your day while we play all of your favorite Real Country songs like Joe Diffie, Ships That Don't Come In, Justin Moore, Time's Ticking, and more next right here on Real Country.
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0: The late, great Joe Diffie. Ships that don't come in on your Real Country Tuesday. My name is Al Farr, playing more of your favorite Real Country songs. 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
1: Turn it up, song. All right, boy. This is her favorite song, you know that, right? So we play it good and loud. She might get up and dance again. Oh, she put her beard down. Here she comes, here she comes.

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1: From ABC News, I'm Dave Packer. President Trump is threatening to cancel negotiations with Iran if they do not agree to long-term nuclear inspections.
2: Iran's reasonable if they're smart. Otherwise, we'll have to finish the job, which will take about maybe less than a week.
1: While the president says Tehran already agreed to those inspections, Iran insists it's made no such promise. Today on Capitol Hill, the Senate delivered its strongest rebuke yet. Four Republicans joined Democrats to say the war must stop unless the White House seeks congressional approval. Democratic Senator Richard Blumenthal.
3: I hope we can avoid a restart of this disastrous, unnecessary conflict, but it will depend on smart, strategic negotiations.
1: The White House says that vote has, quote, no significance. The Supreme Court has issued a new ruling on religious freedom. In a 6-3 decision today, the court rejected former inmate Damon Landor's bid to sue for damages after he was forcibly shaved bald in prison. Landor is a devout Rastafarian. ABC News legal contributor James Sample.
4: In this particular context, as in many other contexts, there is no dispute as to the right at issue. And there is no dispute that the right at issue to not have his head shaved in this way was violated. But it is all about the remedy, not whether his rights were violated. And in this case, the court essentially says, yes, he has a right, but no, he doesn't have a remedy if the remedy is monetary damages.
1: Police in Chico, California say the suspect in a deadly library shooting wanted to carry out a, quote, Columbine-style massacre.
5: He has no known connections to any of the victims in the library. And based on information revealed during the interviews, our detectives believe the suspect was influenced by the Columbine High School shooting.
1: Chipwreck on Wall Street, the Nasdaq falling 580 points today. 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
1: House may vote tonight on the 21st Century Road to Housing Act. The Senate already passed the measure with bipartisan support. 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
8: The bill's objectives? Increase the housing supply by restricting Wall Street investors from buying single-family homes and cutting red tape to build new homes. A recent Zillow analysis found the cost of buying a starter home is $1 million or more in a record 242 cities nationwide.
1: Since the flesh-eating pest was detected near the U.S.-Mexico border earlier this month, the number of New World screwworm cases has risen to 16. Agricultural and animal health experts are taking their fight to the sky.
9: On a South Texas ranch, those on the front line in the battle against New World screwworm show off the drones that are buzzing over ranches and open fields.
10: Being able to look at animals that may have different behaviors or possible infestation.
9: Rear Admiral Michael Schmoyer is Washington's New World screwworm directorate. Drone-mounted surveillance gear can detect whether wild or domesticated animals have open wounds and possible screwworm infestation. Jim Ryan, ABC News.
1: It's NBA draft day at the New York Barclays Center, the home of the Brooklyn Nets, and the Washington Wizards hold the first overall pick. Analysts say the first pick could be either BYU forward A.J. Dibansdia or Kansas guard Darren Peterson, each played one season of college hoops. Dave Packer, ABC News.
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11: Here's your weatherology forecast. Storms likely tonight, otherwise overcast. Lows level off around 60. Southerly winds around 5 miles per hour. Chance of thunderstorms tomorrow, 78, mainly cloudy. Partly cloudy skies tomorrow night, storms likely. Lows level off around 55. Dry Thursday and Friday under partly cloudy skies with highs in the mid-70s. From the Weatherology Weather Center, I'm meteorologist Paul Frombly. Currently 77.
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I don't remember what I said, but at the time it sounded cool. She pushed her drink away and never looked at me. She just paid the tab, tipped the man,

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It's Al Farb Crazy about playing all your favorite real country songs right here in one place, like Tracy Lawrence, Can't Break It to My Heart, right now on Real Country.

Riley Green and Ellen Langley, Don't Mind If I Do, on your Real Country Tuesday. It's Al Farr with more of your favorites coming up from Vince Gill, Never Too Lonely, Waylon Jennings, Just to Satisfy You, and more on the way, made possible by Progressive Insurance. 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

0: Alabama Love in the First Degree on your Real Country Tuesday. It's Al Farbel. If they could, what would women ban at the beach? Smokers are the thing that women would like to ban the most at the beach, followed by screaming kids and people in unflattering suits. Speaking of unflattering suits, you should know that just 6% of women find men in Speedos attractive. More of your favorite real country songs are coming up right around the quarter for you from Charlie Pride, Kiss an Angel Good Morning, Drew Baldridge, She's Somebody's Daughter, and more next on Real Country.
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1: From ABC News, I'm Dave Packard. The Senate and then the House today approved one of the most far-reaching pieces of housing legislation to come up for a vote in more than 35 years. The 21st Century Road to Housing Act, in part, limits corporations' ability to buy single-family homes.
2: The Senate last night passed it with overwhelming bipartisan support. Five Republican senators voted against the bill. Among them, Florida Senator Rick Scott, who tells Fox News he doesn't think it'll help.
3: It's at the local level.
4: As a final step, the president's signature would make this bill law. Christiana Cordero, ABC News, Washington.
1: The Senate late today approving for the first time a bipartisan war powers resolution in a rebuke of President Trump over his war in Iran. Four Republicans joining Democrats, including Senator Bill Cassidy.
5: The reason I voted for them in the first place is I feel like Congress needs to have more input into the policies that are being made. And I feel like this is the only way I can make that point.
1: The resolution does not have the force of law. The White House says the vote has, quote, no significance. Meanwhile, mixed signals about the Iran peace deal.
6: Vice President J.D. Vance says Iran has agreed to allow nuclear inspections, something that was part of the Obama nuclear deal, which Trump scrapped. But Iran's foreign ministry says there are no new plans to let inspectors into their nuclear sites.
7: They're wrong. They're wrong. They know they're wrong. They told us inside, and we have it down, 100% inspections.
6: Still, President Trump saying there's, quote, no rush for these inspections to begin.
1: ABC's Rachel Scott. Jeffrey Epstein's longtime executive secretary Leslie Groff telling Congress she was unaware of her boss's notorious sex traffic activities.
8: Groff told lawmakers that she routinely scheduled massage appointments for her boss, but never booked appointments for anyone she knew to be underage, according to a House Oversight Committee transcript released Tuesday. She told lawmakers, quote, I thought it was just something he did, like going to the gym.
1: That's ABC's Peter Haralambos. You're listening to ABC News.
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1: Firefighters are still struggling to contain a fire at a warehouse in Los Angeles, and officials say it's affecting the air quality in parts of the city. A $500,000 square foot cold storage facility in East LA went up in flames last week, and officials say the rotting food inside could create biohazards. More from ABC's Melissa Adon.
16: Several LA summer schools forced to relocate due to poor air quality. Officials handing out air purifiers to residents as they're encouraged to stay indoors and mask up.
1: There's a new loudest person in the world, and it's shockingly not a politician.